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1: ABC News, I'm Dave Packer. New airstrikes launched by the U.S. after two service members were killed in Iranian attacks.
2: Video circulating online appears to show multiple projectiles raining down from the night sky. Several appearing to hit the Mufawak Salty Air Base in Jordan, which houses U.S. personnel. Four injured service members were evacuated to Jordanian hospitals and later released. Several others suffered minor injuries and have returned to duty.
1: ABC's Marcus Moore. The wildfires roaring through parts of Minnesota and Canada are still pumping out smoke that's drifting across more than a dozen states, creating hazardous air conditions in some places. President Trump threatening Canada with tariffs over the wildfire smoke. The Samaritan's Purse charity says seven American aid workers from the organization are being quarantined at a controversial U.S.-backed Ebola isolation facility in Kenya. But they say none of the seven quarantined employees have developed symptoms. They're expected to be held for the standard 21 days. This is ABC News. Mount Olympus, the mythical home of ancient Greece's 12 Olympian gods, is now officially a candidate for special protection from a U.N. agency as a mixed cultural and national site.
3: Rising over 9,500 feet, Mount Olympus has captured imagination through the millennia. Modern-day Greeks hope their tallest mountain will be inducted into the World Heritage List maintained by UNESCO, the United Nations Educational, Scientific, and Cultural Organization. Its mission is to promote peace through arts, education, and culture. Olympus's nomination to be on the list is scheduled to be discussed when the World Heritage Committee meets in South Korea Sunday through the 29th.
1: ABC's Chuck Sievertson. A record that stood for decades is shattered and a new king of the mile is crowned. 28-year-old British runner Josh Kerr ran a 3-minute, 42-second mile at a Diamond League meet in London today. That beats the record of 3 minutes and 43 seconds set in Rome back in 1999 by 1 second. Dave Packer, ABC News.
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6: From the WKRK Forecast Center, this is meteorologist Steve Hamilton. We'll be in the upper 60s and a few clouds for the overnight hours. Then on Sunday, we get a fairly good start to the day, sunshine, but we have cold front that'll start to move our way on Sunday afternoon. Could bring us some showers and thunderstorms. Another hot and humid day with our high in the upper 80s. Slight chance of shower on Sunday night. Rain and thunderstorms looking pretty likely on Monday. Most of those will be in the afternoon. We're in the upper 80s.

If you grew up in the mountains, chances are you grew up hearing music just like this. Southern Gospel is a part of who we are, and we're proud to share it every day on WKRK.

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That's why we keep the music going right here on Christian Radio WKRK.

Hey, it's Greg Goodman. If you've been with us for a while today, thank you. And if you just found us on the dial, welcome. This is Christian Radio, WKRK, playing Southern Gospel music around the clock.

Around here, we believe kindness still matters, and neighbors still look out for each other. That spirit is a part of the music you hear on WKRK.

Sometimes all it takes is one good song to remind you that everything's going to be all right. That's what we love about this music on WKRK.

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I'm Greg Goodman, and we're playing Southern Gospel music all day and all night long on 105.5 FM, 1320 AM, and cable channel 25. 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
1: ABC News, I'm Dave Packer. U.S. Central Command says the U.S. has launched another round of strikes against Iran. This comes after the death of two U.S. service members in Jordan during an Iranian attack. ABC's Marcus Moore.
2: President Trump reportedly telling News Nation the deaths were very sad, but Iran could not be allowed to have a nuclear weapon. 16 Americans have been killed so far in this war and more than 400 wounded, according to the Department of Defense.
1: The cyclospora outbreak has been linked to Taylor Farms lettuce and to Taco Bell. That lettuce recalled. But now the FDA reporting that a sample of shredded iceberg lettuce supplied by Taylor Farms, which was not part of the current recall, has tested positive for the parasite. A temporary victory for the Trump administration in its efforts to restrict voting by mail. A three-judge appeals court panel in D.C. pausing a lower court order that blocked the Postal Service from moving forward with plans to only deliver mail-in ballots to approved voters on lists submitted by states. This is ABC News. The wildfires roaring through parts of Minnesota and Canada are still pumping out smoke that's drifting across more than a dozen states, creating hazardous air conditions in some places.
3: Experts say this isn't just wood smoke. As the nearly 900 wildfires grow in Canada, the fires torching cars and homes, sending harmful particles pouring into the air. Some even likening days of exposure to smoking several cigarettes per day. The health impact already showing up in emergency rooms. The Cleveland Clinic reporting a 10% increase in patients seeking care for smoke related breathing problems.
1: ABC's Morgan Norwood. Ukraine strikes again. Russia says Ukrainian drones hit warehouses near Moscow overnight. 9 people killed, more than 80 wounded, says Russia. A technology outage briefly disrupted United Airlines' reservation system this morning, preventing some passengers from checking in or processing tickets for about an hour. The problem was resolved just after 7 a.m. Central, and United says flights already in the air were not affected. Dave Packer, ABC News.
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6: From the WKRK Forecast Center, this is meteorologist Steve Hamilton. We'll be in the upper 60s and a few clouds for the overnight hours. Then on Sunday, we get a fairly good start to the day, sunshine, but we have cold front that'll start to move our way on Sunday afternoon. Could bring us some showers and thunderstorms. Another hot and humid day with our high in the upper 80s. Slight chance of shower on Sunday night, rain and thunderstorms looking pretty likely on Monday. Most of those will be in the afternoon. We're in the upper 80s.

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One of the best things about Southern gospel music is the message. It's about faith, hope, and loving one another. You'll hear plenty of that right here on WKRK.

testify. 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
1: ABC News, I'm Dave Packer. CENTCOM calls it swift punishment. The U.S. launching new airstrikes against Iran after the deaths of two U.S. service members in an Iranian attack last night.
2: As we're seeing both sides escalate the scope and the intensity of these strikes, ABC News is learning more about what's happening inside Iran. A family tells us 12 young Iranian men who were detained in connection with those mass protests back in January could soon be executed. Human rights groups said they were convicted in sham trials.
1: ABC's Marcus Moore. The wildfires roaring through parts of Minnesota and Canada are still pumping out that smoke that's drifting across much of the country. A dozen states, Washington, D.C., and New York, have the worst air quality among major cities around the world. New warnings about the parasitic illness now linked to shredded iceberg lettuce. Now the FDA reporting that a sample of shredded iceberg supplied by Taylor Farms, which is not part of the current recall, has tested positive for the parasite. This is ABC News. Marine biologists say California is experiencing one of its most active shark summers in nearly a decade. Experts say a marine heat wave plus a strong El Nino are creating warming temperatures in the waters, and that could put bait fish close to shore, and then that attracts more sharks. ABC's Andrew Dimbert.
3: Sharks are largely uninterested in humans, but sometimes humans can be mistaken for food. To avoid that mistaken identity, don't swim at dusk or at dawn when sharks tend to feed and where visibility for the sharks is limited, and where a hand or foot could look like a tasty fish. Avoid flashy jewelry whose shine

0: May also look like a fish. And finally, always swim in a group.
1: In Texas, an officer is being hailed as a hero for a remarkable highway rescue. South Lake Police Corporal Joshua Swisher rushed toward a car on fire at the side of the road, pulling that driver out of the window as the car burned. Corporal Swisher was recently given a special award by the South Lake Police Department for his heroic act. Dave Packer, ABC News.
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4: From the WKRK Forecast Center, this is meteorologist Steve Hamilton. We'll be in the upper 60s and a few clouds for the overnight hours. Then on Sunday, we get a fairly good start to the day, sunshine, but we have cold front that'll start to move our way on Sunday afternoon. Could bring us some showers and thunderstorms. Another hot and humid day with our high in the upper 80s. Slight chance of shower on Sunday night. Rain and thunderstorms looking pretty likely on Monday. Most of those will be in the afternoon. We're in the upper 80s.

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miss the mark a thousand times, and somehow that would only be the start. If I know me, I could fail to trust you, Lord, and break your heart. If I know me, I could tell myself I'm better than the one who bowed their knees then went astray. Well, the fact is I know me.

Hey, it's Greg Goodman. Nothing like a good Southern gospel song to brighten the day, and we've got plenty more coming up right here on Christian Radio, WKRK, serving the mountains of North Carolina, Georgia, and Tennessee.

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1: ABC News, I'm Dave Packer. U.S. Central Command announcing this evening that the U.S. launched another round of strikes against Iran. CENTCOM calls it swift punishment after an Iranian attack on Jordan killed two U.S. service members and left a third missing. A national day of action over recent shootings involving ICE agents in Texas and Maine. ABC's Tom George at the rally today in downtown Raleigh, North Carolina.
2: These are demonstrations that are happening around the country, not just here in Raleigh, in response to those latest shootings by ICE, one in Texas and one in Maine. Now, this is something that we have heard about multiple times, concerns about how ICE has conducted itself during the Trump administration so far.
1: Dangerous severe storms and flash flooding in the Northeast, those storms disrupting air travel, more than 1,000 flights canceled. Influencer brothers Andrew and Tristan Tate arrested today in Miami as British authorities seek their extradition on rape and sex trafficking charges. This is ABC News. Texas Governor Greg Abbott issuing a major disaster declaration after days of rain and deadly flash flooding. Cleanup now underway.
3: Texas Hill Country getting hit yet again. You may remember the devastating flooding in Kerrville last year around July 4th. It killed more than 100 people, including more than a dozen children from Camp Mystic. The governor saying that incident made them more prepared this time around. And now that cleanup begins, officials warning residents

0: to be cautious. The rain has moved out, but the flood threat remains.
1: ABC's Jacqueline Lee. And millions will be watching to see if European champion Spain and its 19-year-old phenom Lamine Yamal can knock off defending champion Argentina and soccer icon Lionel Messi in the final. Ticket prices for tomorrow's match, sky high. Resale tickets going for $8,900, putting it on track to be the most expensive sporting event ever. And for the first time, the final will have a halftime show featuring some of the biggest names in music, like Shakira, Madonna, BTS, Coldplay, and Justin Bieber, all set to perform. Dave Packer, ABC News.
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4: From the WKRK Forecast Center, this is meteorologist Steve Hamilton. We'll be in the upper 60s and a few clouds for the overnight hours. Then on Sunday, we get a fairly good start to the day, sunshine, but we have cold front that'll start to move our way on Sunday afternoon. Could bring us some showers and thunderstorms. Another hot and humid day with our high in the upper 80s. Slight chance of shower on Sunday night. Rain and thunderstorms looking pretty likely on Monday. Most of those will be in the afternoon. We're in the upper 80s.

The message in this music never goes out of style. Faith, hope, and encouragement. That's what we're all about on WKRK.

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1: ABC News, I'm Dave Packer. CENTCOM says it launched another volley of attacks on Iran after more U.S. service members were killed in Iranian attacks.
2: U.S. Central Command releasing a statement saying two American service members have been killed and another is missing after an Iranian drone and missile attack in Jordan. The strike hitting an airbase that houses U.S. personnel. Four injured service members were evacuated to Jordanian hospitals and later released.
1: ABC's Allison Kasich. President Trump reportedly telling News Nation that the deaths were very sad, but insisting Iran could not be allowed to have a nuclear weapon. A national day of action over recent shootings involving ICE agents in Texas and Maine, those protests in cities nationwide. Still burning, hundreds of wildfires in parts of Minnesota and a lot in Canada that have been sending smoke drifting across more than a dozen states several days now. The influencer Tate brothers arrested in Miami facing extradition to the UK for rape and sex trafficking charges. This is ABC News. Mounting pressure on elected leaders to enact tougher regulations for AI data centers sparking protests nationwide. ABC's Alex Prechet.
3: This week, New York became the first state to halt construction of new large data centers, the governor imposing a one-year moratorium. In Granbury, Texas, just outside of Fort Worth, residents have filed petitions to recall their mayor and several city council members after the city annexed property for a new data center site. The debate now making its way to Washington. President Trump blasted the move by New York's governor, Trump touting one of the biggest driving forces in the future for jobs are data centers. Both the taxes and jobs amount to liquid gold.
1: A record that stood for decades is shattered and a new king of the mile is crowned. 28-year-old British runner Josh Kerr ran a 3-minute, 42-second mile at a Diamond League meet in London Saturday. This beats the record of 3 minutes and 43 seconds set in Rome back in 1999. Dave Packer, ABC News.
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6: From the WKRK Forecast Center, this is meteorologist Steve Hamilton. We'll be in the upper 60s and a few clouds for the overnight hours. Then on Sunday, we get a fairly good start to the day, sunshine, but we have cold front that'll start to move our way on Sunday afternoon. Could bring us some showers and thunderstorms. Another hot and humid day with our high in the upper 80s. Slight chance of shower on Sunday night. Rain and thunderstorms looking pretty likely on Monday. Most of those will be in the afternoon. We're in the upper 80s.

0: Murphy sits right here in the corner of North Carolina, just a short drive from Georgia and Tennessee. And from here, we're sending Southern gospel music across the mountains on WKRK.
1: This old house once knew my children. This old house once knew my wife. This old house was home and comfort as we fought the storms of life. This old house once rang with laughter. This old house heard many shouts.

From the Valley River to the Hiawassee and all across the Tri-State Mountain region, this is Christian Radio WKRK Murphy. Thanks for making us a part of your day. I was

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We play it all day and all night here on Christian Radio WKRK.

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Hey, it's Greg Goodman. Southern gospel music has a way of reminding us that no matter what we're facing, there's always hope ahead. More great music is coming up.

0: You know, music like that reminds us why Southern Gospel has meant so much to the people in the mountains for generations. 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
2: ABC News, I'm Dave Packard. U.S. Central Command says the U.S. completed another round of strikes in Iran, saying it hit Revolutionary Guard forces. This after
3: U.S. Central Command says two service members were killed in Jordan as the U.S. defended against Iranian ballistic missiles and drones. A third service member is said to be missing in action. Iran has targeted civilian infrastructure in Kuwait, striking water and power plants there. As an Iranian general said the other day, his country might move from a phase of retaliation to what he called the offensive phase of the war.
2: ABC's Stephen Portnoy. The CDC confirming more than 1,600 cases of the cyclospora parasite and nearly 100 hospitalized linked to lettuce served at Taco Bell locations in five states. The New York City Health Department announcing Saturday that a second person has died in connection with the Legionnaires' disease community cluster on Manhattan's Upper East Side, but they report there's been a decline in new cases. This is ABC News. Mount Olympus, the mythological home of ancient Greece's 12 Olympian gods, is now officially a candidate for special protection from a UN agency as a mixed cultural and national site.
4: Rising over 9,500 feet, Mount Olympus has captured imagination through the millennia. Modern-day Greeks hope their tallest mountain will be inducted into the World Heritage List maintained by UNESCO, the United Nations Educational, Scientific, and Cultural Organization. Its mission is to promote peace through arts, education, and culture. Olympus's nomination to be on the list is scheduled to be discussed when the World Heritage Committee meets in South Korea Sunday through the 29th.
2: ABC's Chuck Sievertson. Andrew and Tristan Tate arrested in Miami after British prosecutors sought their extradition. The brothers, who have millions of followers online, face new allegations of rape and human trafficking involving multiple women in the United Kingdom. They previously faced separate trafficking charges in Romania, but that case stalled. The Tates deny all wrongdoing. Dave Packer, ABC News.
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7: From the WKRK Forecast Center, this is meteorologist Steve Hamilton. We'll be in the upper 60s and a few clouds for the overnight hours. Then on Sunday, we get a fairly good start to the day, sunshine, but we have cold front that'll start to move our way on Sunday afternoon. Could bring us some showers and thunderstorms. Another hot and humid day with our high in the upper 80s. Slight chance of shower on Sunday night, rain and thunderstorms looking pretty likely on Monday. Most of those will be in the afternoon. We're in the upper 80s.

Hey, it's Greg Goodman. So glad you decided to spend part of your day with us. More Southern Gospel music is coming up in just a bit on WKRK Murphy.

we have more great Southern Gospel songs lined up for you. I'm Greg Goodman. Hope you're enjoying your day with Christian Radio, WKRK.

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0: Murphy, North Carolina.
1: ABC News, I'm Dave Packer. CENTCOM says it launched another volley of attacks on Iran after more U.S. service members were killed in Iranian attacks.
2: U.S. Central Command releasing a statement saying two American service members have been killed and another is missing after an Iranian drone and missile attack in Jordan. The strike hitting an airbase that houses U.S. personnel. Four injured service members were evacuated to Jordanian hospitals and later released.
1: ABC's Allison Kasich. President Trump reportedly telling News Nation that the deaths were very sad, but insisting Iran could not be allowed to have a nuclear weapon. A national day of action over recent shootings involving ICE agents in Texas and Maine, those protests in cities nationwide. Still burning, hundreds of wildfires in parts of Minnesota and a lot in Canada that have been sending smoke drifting across more than a dozen states several days now. The influencer Tate brothers arrested in Miami facing extradition to the UK for rape and sex trafficking charges. This is ABC News. Mounting pressure on elected leaders to enact tougher regulations for AI data centers sparking protests nationwide. ABC's Alex Prechet.
3: This week, New York became the first state to halt construction of new large data centers, the governor imposing a one-year moratorium. In Granbury, Texas, just outside of Fort Worth, residents have filed petitions to recall their mayor and several city council members after the city annexed property for a new data center site. The debate now making its way to Washington. President Trump blasted the move by New York's governor, Trump touting one of the biggest driving forces in the future for jobs are data centers. Both the taxes and jobs amount to liquid gold.
1: A record that stood for decades is shattered and a new king of the mile is crowned. 28-year-old British runner Josh Kerr ran a 3-minute, 42-second mile at a Diamond League meet in London Saturday. This beats the record of 3 minutes and 43 seconds set in Rome back in 1999. Dave Packer, ABC News.
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6: From the WKRK Forecast Center, this is meteorologist Steve Hamilton. We'll be in the upper 60s and a few clouds for the overnight hours. Then on Sunday, we get a fairly good start to the day, sunshine, but we have cold front that'll start to move our way on Sunday afternoon. Could bring us some showers and thunderstorms. Another hot and humid day with our high in the upper 80s. Slight chance of shower on Sunday night. Rain and thunderstorms looking pretty likely on Monday. Most of those will be in the afternoon. We're in the upper 80s.

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But our signal reaches folks all across western North Carolina, northern Georgia, and eastern Tennessee. We're glad you're listening to WKRK.

It's amazing how a good song can change the whole mood of your day. And that's what we try to do here on WKRK. Just keep the encouragement coming. That particular song for you may be coming up next.

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1: ABC News, I'm Dave Packard. U.S. Central Command says the U.S. completed another round of strikes in Iran, saying it hit Revolutionary Guard forces. This after
2: U.S. Central Command says two service members were killed in Jordan as the U.S. defended against Iranian ballistic missiles and drones. A third service member is said to be missing in action. Iran has targeted civilian infrastructure in Kuwait, striking water and power plants there. As an Iranian general said the other day, his country might move from a phase of retaliation to what he called the offensive phase of the war.
1: ABC's Stephen Portnoy. The CDC confirming more than 1,600 cases of the cyclospora parasite and nearly 100 hospitalized linked to lettuce served at Taco Bell locations in five states. The New York City Health Department announcing Saturday that a second person has died in connection with the Legionnaires' disease community cluster on Manhattan's Upper East Side, but they report there's been a decline in new cases. This is ABC News. Mount Olympus, the mythological home of ancient Greece's 12 Olympian gods, is now officially a candidate for special protection from a UN agency as a mixed cultural and national site.
3: Rising over 9,500 feet, Mount Olympus has captured imagination through the millennia. Modern-day Greeks hope their tallest mountain will be inducted into the World Heritage List maintained by UNESCO, the United Nations Educational, Scientific, and Cultural Organization. Its mission is to promote peace through arts, education, and culture. Olympus's nomination to be on the list is scheduled to be discussed when the World Heritage Committee meets in South Korea Sunday through the 29th.
1: ABC's Chuck Sievertson. Andrew and Tristan Tate arrested in Miami after British prosecutors sought their extradition. The brothers, who have millions of followers online, faced new allegations of rape and human trafficking involving multiple women in the United Kingdom. They previously faced separate trafficking charges in Romania, but that case stalled. The Tates deny all wrongdoing. Dave Packer, ABC News.
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From the WKRK Forecast Center, this is meteorologist Steve Hamilton. We'll be in the upper 60s and a few clouds for the overnight hours. Then on Sunday, we get a fairly good start to the day, sunshine, but we have cold front that'll start to move our way on Sunday afternoon. Could bring us some showers and thunderstorms. Another hot and humid day with our high in the upper 80s. Slight chance of a shower on Sunday night. Rain and thunderstorms looking pretty likely on Monday. Most of those will be in the afternoon. We're in the upper 80s.

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the forces of evil. All the demons and all the devils of hell. But on the other, the angels.

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That's why we keep the music going right here on Christian Radio WKRK.

Hey, it's Greg Goodman. If you've been with us for a while today, thank you. And if you just found us on the dial, welcome. This is Christian Radio, WKRK, playing Southern Gospel music around the clock.

Around here, we believe kindness still matters, and neighbors still look out for each other. That spirit is a part of the music you hear on WKRK.

Sometimes all it takes is one good song to remind you that everything's going to be all right. That's what we love about this music on WKRK.

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1: ABC News, I'm Dave Packer. CENTCOM says it launched another volley of attacks on Iran after more U.S. service members were killed in Iranian attacks.
2: U.S. Central Command releasing a statement saying two American service members have been killed and another is missing after an Iranian drone and missile attack in Jordan. The strike hitting an airbase that houses U.S. personnel. Four injured service members were evacuated to Jordanian hospitals and later released.
1: ABC's Allison Kasich. President Trump reportedly telling News Nation that the deaths were very sad, but insisting Iran could not be allowed to have a nuclear weapon. A national day of action over recent shootings involving ICE agents in Texas and Maine, those protests in cities nationwide. Still burning, hundreds of wildfires in parts of Minnesota and a lot in Canada that have been sending smoke drifting across more than a dozen states several days now. The influencer Tate brothers arrested in Miami facing extradition to the UK for rape and sex trafficking charges. This is ABC News. Mounting pressure on elected leaders to enact tougher regulations for AI data centers sparking protests nationwide. ABC's Alex Prechet.
3: This week, New York became the first state to halt construction of new large data centers, the governor imposing a one-year moratorium. In Granbury, Texas, just outside of Fort Worth, residents have filed petitions to recall their mayor and several city council members after the city annexed property for a new data center site. The debate now making its way to Washington. President Trump blasted the move by New York's governor, Trump touting one of the biggest driving forces in the future for jobs are data centers. Both the taxes and jobs amount to liquid gold.
1: A record that stood for decades is shattered and a new king of the mile is crowned. 28-year-old British runner Josh Kerr ran a 3-minute, 42-second mile at a Diamond League meet in London Saturday. This beats the record of 3 minutes and 43 seconds set in Rome back in 1999. Dave Packer, ABC News.
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6: From the WKRK Forecast Center, this is meteorologist Steve Hamilton. We'll be in the upper 60s and a few clouds for the overnight hours. Then on Sunday, we get a fairly good start to the day, sunshine, but we have cold front that'll start to move our way on Sunday afternoon. Could bring us some showers and thunderstorms, another hot

and humid day with our high in the upper 80s. Slight chance of shower on Sunday night. Rain and thunderstorms looking pretty likely on Monday. Most of those will be in the afternoon. We're in the upper 80s.

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One of the best things about Southern gospel music is the message. It's about faith, hope, and loving one another. You'll hear plenty of that right here on WKRK.

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Hey, it's Greg Goodman. Southern gospel music has a way of reminding us that no matter what we're facing, there's always hope ahead. More great music is coming up.

0: Completed another round of strikes in Iran, saying it hit Revolutionary Guard forces. This after
1: U.S. Central Command says two service members were killed in Jordan as the U.S. defended against Iranian ballistic missiles and drones. A third service member is said to be missing in action. Iran has targeted civilian infrastructure in Kuwait, striking water and power plants there. As an Iranian general said the other day, his country might move from a phase of retaliation to what he called the offensive phase of the war.
0: ABC's Stephen Portnoy. The CDC confirming more than 1,600 cases of the cyclospora parasite and nearly 100 hospitalized linked to lettuce served at Taco Bell locations in five states. The New York City Health Department announcing Saturday that a second person has died in connection with the Legionnaires' disease community cluster on Manhattan's Upper East Side, but they report there's been a decline in new cases. This is ABC News. Mount Olympus, the mythological home of ancient Greece's 12 Olympian gods, is now officially a candidate for special protection from a UN agency as a mixed cultural and national site.
2: Rising over 9,500 feet, Mount Olympus has captured imagination through the millennia. Modern-day Greeks hope their tallest mountain will be inducted into the World Heritage List maintained by UNESCO, the United Nations Educational, Scientific, and Cultural Organization. Its mission is to promote peace through arts, education, and culture. Olympus's nomination to be on the list is scheduled to be discussed when the World Heritage Committee meets in South Korea Sunday through the 29th.
0: ABC's Chuck Sievertson. Andrew and Tristan Tate arrested in Miami after British prosecutors sought their extradition. The brothers, who have millions of followers online, faced new allegations of rape and human trafficking involving multiple women in the United Kingdom. They previously faced separate trafficking charges in Romania, but that case stalled. The Tates deny all wrongdoing. Dave Packer, ABC News.
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5: From the WKRK Forecast Center, this is meteorologist Steve Hamilton. We'll be in the upper 60s and a few clouds for the overnight hours. Then on Sunday, we get a fairly good start to the day, sunshine, but we have cold front that'll start to move our way on Sunday afternoon. Could bring us some showers and thunderstorms. Another hot and humid day with our high in the upper 80s. Slight chance of a shower on Sunday night. Rain and thunderstorms looking pretty likely on Monday. Most of those will be in the afternoon. We're in the upper 80s.

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Hey, it's Greg Goodman. So glad you decided to spend part of your day with us. More Southern Gospel music is coming up in just a bit on WKRK Murphy.

If you grew up in the mountains, chances are you grew up hearing music just like this. Southern Gospel is a part of who we are, and we're proud to share it every day on WKRK.

The message in this music never goes out of style. Faith, hope, and encouragement. That's what we're all about on WKRK.

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2: ABC News, I'm Dave Packer. CENTCOM says it launched another volley of attacks on Iran after more U.S. service members were killed in Iranian attacks.
3: U.S. Central Command releasing a statement saying two American service members have been killed and another is missing after an Iranian drone and missile attack in Jordan. The strike hitting an airbase that houses U.S. personnel. Four injured service members were evacuated to Jordanian hospitals and later released.
2: ABC's Allison Kasich. President Trump reportedly telling News Nation that the deaths were very sad, but insisting Iran could not be allowed to have a nuclear weapon. A national day of action over recent shootings involving ICE agents in Texas and Maine, those protests in cities nationwide. Still burning, hundreds of wildfires in parts of Minnesota and a lot in Canada that have been sending smoke drifting across more than a dozen states several days now. The influencer Tate brothers arrested in Miami facing extradition to the UK for rape and sex trafficking charges. This is ABC News. Mounting pressure on elected leaders to enact tougher regulations for AI data centers sparking protests nationwide. ABC's Alex Prechet.
4: This week, New York became the first state to halt construction of new large data centers, the governor imposing a one-year moratorium. In Granbury, Texas, just outside of Fort Worth, residents have filed petitions to recall their mayor and several city council members after the city annexed property for a new data center site. The debate now making its way to Washington. President Trump blasted the move by New York's governor, Trump touting one of the biggest driving forces in the future for jobs are data centers. Both the taxes and jobs amount to liquid gold.
2: A record that stood for decades is shattered and a new king of the mile is crowned. 28-year-old British runner Josh Kerr ran a 3-minute, 42-second mile at a Diamond League meet in London Saturday. This beats the record of 3 minutes and 43 seconds set in Rome back in 1999. Dave Packer, ABC News.
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1: From the WKRK Forecast Center, this is meteorologist Steve Hamilton. Some showers and thunderstorms possible this afternoon. We'll be in the upper 80s, but our heat index in the mid-90s will be a little sticky today. We have a cold front off to our north. For the overnight hours, just a slight chance of a shower, upper 60s, and then Monday, rain and thunderstorms looking pretty likely. Most of those will be in the midday and afternoon hours. We'll be in the upper 80s and still very humid. Our heat index in the mid-90s.
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I'm Tim Radford, and it's my goal to keep your morning bright with the best music on this side of the mountains. Glad you're here.

0: It's a beautiful morning to be alive. We're so thankful for the message in these songs, and we hope they're hitting home for you today on WKRK. Stick around. We've got more music, weather, and the latest from ABC News coming up very soon.
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I'm Tim Radford here saying thanks for letting WKRK be a part of your day.

0: To our friends in Copper Hill and McKaysville just waking up, good morning. Tim Radford here with another hour of Southern Gospel Music on WKRK. We're proud to be the Tri-State's choice for music and the good news. 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

Are you about to head into a meeting or just start on that to-do list? Let's get one more good song in before the day really gets moving. You're tuned to WKRK, your home for Southern Gospel favorites across Western North Carolina, Northern Georgia, and Eastern Tennessee. 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

The morning is flying by, isn't it? If you're just now joining us, welcome to The Morning Show. We've got more of that Southern gospel music you love coming right up on WKRK. 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
1: ABC News, I'm Wayne Cabot. This morning, Iran sent missiles and drones toward Kuwait and Bahrain, two Gulf states that house U.S. troops. Two American service members died when Iran attacked a U.S. base in Jordan.
2: President Trump reportedly telling News Nation the deaths were very sad, but insisting Iran could not be allowed to have a nuclear weapon. President Trump has said the war is necessary to prevent Iran from having a nuclear weapon.
1: ABC's Allison Kosick, the U.S. responding with an eighth night of air attacks inside Iran. Russia hit Kyiv this morning with a volley of missiles and drones lasting for hours, killing one, wounding 16. President Trump will be attending the World Cup final match today in the Jersey Meadows, accompanied by Prime Minister Mark Carney of Canada, which Trump has criticized for not maintaining its forests as more wildfires burn. The FDA has found cyclospora on shredded lettuce not part of the recall. It, too, from Taylor Farms. This is ABC News. U.S. Marshals in Florida have picked up two brothers known for promoting hyper-masculinity.
3: Andrew and Tristan Tate arrested in Miami after British prosecutors sought their extradition. The brothers, who have millions of followers online, face new allegations of rape and human trafficking involving multiple women in the United Kingdom. They previously faced separate trafficking charges in Romania, but that case stalled. The Tates deny all wrongdoing.

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2: Good morning. This looks like the fog is clearing off a little bit. We'll check on our weather and we'll go into music. The number is 837-6200 to get your request going.
3: From the WKRK Forecast Center, this is meteorologist Steve Hamilton. Some showers and thunderstorms possible this afternoon. We'll be in the upper 80s, but our heat index in the mid-90s will be a little sticky today. We have a cold front off to our north. For the overnight hours, just a slight chance of a shower, upper 60s, and then Monday, rain and thunderstorms looking pretty likely. Most of those will be in the midday and afternoon hours. We'll be in the upper 80s and still very humid. Our heat index in the mid-90s.
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It is Sunday, July 19th on our birthday list. Janice Johnson, Reverend Herman Bell, Jim Tisateski, Jeremy Prince, Richard Silva, Chris Thompson, Will Tyson, Austin Rowland, Jessica Capehart, Krissa Runyon, Leslie Gibson, Ray Ware, Christy Hogan, Raymond Stroud, Gerald Shields, Johnny Paul Burrell, Matthew Osborne, Gaynell Helton, Kelly Smith, Pamela McNabb, Michael Oliver, Doris Hefner. That's my list for July 19th. Happy birthday to all of you from all of us at WKRK.

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2: From the WKRK Forecast Center, this is meteorologist Steve Hamilton. Some showers and thunderstorms possible this afternoon. We'll be in the upper 80s, but our heat index in the mid-90s will be a little sticky today. We have a cold front off to our north. For the overnight hours, just a slight chance of a shower, upper 60s, and then Monday, rain and thunderstorms looking pretty likely. Most of those will be in the midday and afternoon hours. We'll be in the upper 80s and still very humid. Our heat index in the mid-90s.

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Amen. We're thankful this morning for another opportunity to come to you by way of radio, and hope and pray that God has blessed you over the past week and blessed you throughout your life. And we just thank God for our listeners this morning, and we thank God for an open door over the airways that we might be able to bring to you the gospel of the Lord Jesus Christ, or to be a part of it. So this morning, we just thank you for tuning us in, and may God bless you and all of yours this morning. And God has brought to me a thought this morning, and that was back years and years ago over the radio ministry. While I was out in sin and away from God, that I heard a pastor preaching the Word of God, and it worked on me. And I came back into the field of the gospel, and we're just thankful this morning for a radio station.

with it this morning. This message is for you this morning. If you are a Christian, it's still for you this morning. The Word of God is true, and it's forever settled in heaven. So this morning, we just hope and pray that somehow, some way, that the gospel touches you this morning. If we go to the Lord in prayer this morning, we want to take your request. Whatever's troubling you, or whatever's on your mind this morning. You may have lost loved ones. You may have people that's passed in your life that's troubling you this morning. That God has the fix for that. If you would just turn to Him this morning, He will give you freedom this morning. So this morning we just want to go to the Lord in prayer. Father, we come thanking you, Lord, for the opportunity to enter the throne room once again. God, we pray this morning that you would just touch each one that's listening this morning. Lord, that you would open our eyes and our hearts and our minds this morning to your word, because your word is true this morning. Ask God that you bless all of those that's sick and suffering, Lord, those in the hospital, the nursing home, wherever they at suffering this morning. Lord, we pray, God, that you would just give them a touch and give them a nudge of the Holy Spirit, letting them know that you're still with them in whatever condition they're in this morning. Ask God that you just bless the day, bless the airways this morning, that your word would go out, Lord, to wherever it will go. And we know, Lord, that your word will not return void. We pray, Lord, for the brother, Lord, as he stands and proclaims your word, God, that it would just touch someone. And all of these things we do ask in the name of our Lord Jesus Christ. Amen.

0: Well, thank God for another Sunday morning. Thank God for another opportunity to be able. Well, thank God for another Sunday morning. Thank God for another opportunity to be able to come into the Lord's house and preach the Word of God. This morning, I want to thank God for all the listeners out there this morning. That's able to get up this morning, turn their radio on, their TV on. However God lets this ministry come into your life, I thank God for that opportunity, but I also thank God for you being willing to listen. You know, I've been encouraged by people saying, "Oh, we get up every Sunday morning. You start our Sunday morning off." I'm thankful that people enjoy hearing the preached Word of God. You know, what I preach is nothing new, but what I preach is always new. Amen. Hey, I'm thankful that God inspires the message that we're able to preach, and that God inspires the Word that we're able to preach from. And, you know, I'm thankful for my copy of my King James Bible. I'm thankful that God inspired men to translate the Bible, and God breathed upon it. And, hey, I believe that it's the foundation of America. And I believe that if a child of God wants to grow in God, we will get in the Word of God and we'll study the Word of God. There in 2 Timothy, where Paul tells us there, he says, "Study to show thyself approval." You know, hey, I'll tell you, we need to be ready, because the devil's a raging. And you know, I just want to make a quick announcement. This week, starting tonight at 6:30, we will be having Vacation Bible School from the 19th through the 23rd each night. We'll be going from 6:30 to 8 o'clock. Our theme for this year is grow in God, and you know, I'm thankful that there's those in the church that's willing to work and do things. I'm standing in the church right now, and it's all decorated up and ready for Vacation Bible School, and I hope and pray that you'll pray for us if you ain't able to come out. But you'll pray for us. But we're having classes for the little ones all the way through the adults. I mean, for every age group, there will be a class. And I'm looking for the Holy Spirit to have His way in all classes. And I'm looking for those that will give their heart to Jesus. And I'm looking for those that will take a step closer, that they'll grow in their faith. You know, I look around today and I see a church that is full of wimps. I'm going to just go ahead and say it. I see people that have not exercised spiritually. Very little is there ever any exercise. They come to church maybe one time a week and think they've done the Lord a service. And they live all week and they don't realize throughout the week they get weak. Because they haven't opened the Word of God, they haven't listened to the man of God, they haven't prayed to the God of heavens, they haven't even acknowledged the Lord, but only on Sunday mornings, and that's because that's what they've grown accustomed to. And you know, hey, I want to urge you today, hey, if you're a child of God, we need to exercise spiritually. We need to open the Word of God, and we need to study it. There, Paul says, "A workman that needeth not to be ashamed will study the Word of God." You know, hey, I know the scripture there, 2 Timothy chapter 2, verse 15. I know that scripture well, and I want you to understand, studying the Word of God, it means that you have to open it and read it. You have to listen to it. Hey, you know, it's good to hear a preacher preach, and I thank God for the revival this last week. The men of God that came and preached, Brother Ben over at River Valley had a series of meetings this last week. Brother Willard Adams and Cooper Adams, they came and preached, and what a tremendous job they both did. And hey, I tell you, the 19-year-old Cooper Adams, boy, I tell you what, God used him, preached him. Hey, he's got boldness in faith. And, you know, I've been praying, Lord, just continue to use him and give him boldness that he'll be able to stand and proclaim. And, Lord, keep him. Hey, you know, hey, I believe preachers today need to pray for one another. And I believe that we need to, as a child of God, we need to quit throwing rocks at each other. And we need to realize that, hey, the Bible tells us in 2 Timothy, it says in verse 12, it says, "Yea, and all that will live godly in Christ Jesus shall suffer persecution." Now, that doesn't say that the church should persecute those that are living godly. That doesn't say that, that brothers and sisters in Christ should persecute one another. Hey, I've seen enough of that, and I'm sick and tired of it. Let me explain something to you this morning. Hey, the Bible tells us to lift up holy hands. The Bible tells us to clap unto the Lord. The Bible tells us to make a joyful noise unto the Lord. The Bible tells us to beat upon the loud cymbals. The Bible tells us to play upon the string instruments. Hey, you know, one thing that I want to point out this morning, whenever you praise God, there will be a noise that comes out. The devil, he tries to copy and mimic everything that's happening in heaven. He's trying to copy and mimic every praise that's given to the Lord. So, hey, quit throwing rocks at brothers and sisters that are using their talent to praise God. You know, hey, the thing I want to say this morning, if God's given you a talent, the Bible tells us to be skillful. And that means that you got to practice at it. You got to work at it, and you got to hone that. And do it to the best of your ability. The Bible tells us also to sing a new song for God that's put a song in our heart. You know, hey, I'm sick and tired of people throwing rocks at those that are trying to praise God. I'm sick and tired of brothers and sisters that they're not willing to grow. Oh, we like the old stuff. Let me tell you, hey, there's nothing wrong with the old stuff. I want to share something with you this morning. The Bible tells us it's because of God's mercy. It's because of God's mercy. Hey, the sun has shone ever since God told it to get in the sky. It's His mercy that we get to see it. The stars and the moon, hey, they shine every night because of His mercy. We get to see it because of God's mercy. Hey, because of God's mercy, He's given people inspiration to write new songs. He's given people inspiration to learn instruments and to praise God through their song, through their worship. And He's calling men of God still to preach. And you know, hey, I'm glad I heard the old story, and I'm glad that preachers have stood and preached it. Ever since Jesus Christ rose from the grave, men of God have been standing preaching the Word of God. Hey, has the Word changed? No. Is it new? Yes. Hey, if God, I want to throw this out there for all the brothers and sisters that's listening this morning. If you believe that God inspires a man of God to preach the Word of God, and God inspires that man to give the message that he stands and he preaches, why can you not believe that God has inspired men today to write songs to praise Him? I just thought I'd throw that out there. We want the old song. Now, hey, let me tell you, the new songs, hey, is for this day and age that people need to praise the Lord today in 2026. You know, I'm going to share something. The other night after service, me and my wife, we had eight. My wife, she worked late that day, and I come home and I got her, and we went out to eat. It was probably about 9:20 or so whenever we went out to eat. And whenever we stopped at the restaurant, the man came in. I had a T-shirt on. It said, "Real men will pray. Pray hard." I'm not sure exactly what it says, but I was wearing a T-shirt that was talking about prayer and praying to God. And you know, we each one need to pray to God. We need to lift up our holy hands. We need to seek God in all things that we do. And the cook came in. He seen my shirt. And he said, "Hey, raise up just a minute. Let me read your shirt." And I did, and he said, "Brother, I like that." He said, "I'm a preacher." And I'm sitting there, I'm looking at him, I said, "Okay." And me and him, we have a conversation, and he goes on, but hey, I'm telling you, whenever I looked at him, I tell you what I seen. I see a man that was covered with tattoos. He had big earrings, he had things, and I'm thinking to myself, my goodness, I would have never thought that he was a preacher. I would have thought that he fell out of hell. I thought they climbed out of the deepest pit, but hey, the spirit that he had in him that was praising God, I had to stop just a second in myself. And I want to say something this morning. Hey, God will change a man. God will work on a man. Hey, God, there's people that man can witness to. Am I saying it's right? No, I'm not. I'm saying, you know, here's what I'm saying. God has to change a man. He may have had all that before he got saved, and God would work on all that. If God's called him to preach, God would work on all that because the Word of God says, I am holy, be ye holy. Amen? And I'm not talking about holes. I'm talking about holy in the Word of God. But I want to tell you this morning, hey, we need to quit looking down our nose at everybody, and we need to start praising God for His mercy endureth forever and forever. You know, I'm thankful that from the very beginning, hey, God's had mercy on man. Whenever Adam and Eve sinned in the Garden of Eden, hey, God could have started all over and made a new creation. But you know what? God had made man in His own image. In the image of God, created male and female. And there's only two genders, by the way. I'll touch on that a little bit. Hey, this world's so confused because Christians have forgot to stand boldly upon the Word of God. You know, hey, the devil is trying his best to deceive you. Things that you see with your own eyes, he's trying to convince you that you don't know what you see. And people go right along with it. If you can't trust yourself, who can you trust? Let me tell you, hey, God's put a little thing inside of you. Hey, you can trust the Holy Spirit. If you're a child of God, trust the Spirit. Whenever the Spirit tells you not to, you better take advice. Hey, this morning, I'm just preaching what God's given me. The Bible tells us there in 2 Timothy, it says, in the last days. He said, chapter number 3, it says, this know also that in the last days perilous times shall come. We're living in a day of deception. You can't believe anything that you see on TV. You can't believe anything that you hear on the radio. But, hey, I want to tell you, this AI, hey, It's a deception that's used from the devil. It's coming right along in the Word of God. Hey, the Bible's being fulfilled at a rapid pace. As a child of God, we're supposed to be looking up because Jesus is coming back. But until Jesus returns, we need to be proclaiming the truth. We need to be teaching others about Jesus in the Father, Son, and the Holy Ghost. We need to be doing what Jesus said. But, hey, we also need to realize that the times and things that's happening all around us is a fulfillment of God's Word. It ain't getting no better. This world will not get better before Jesus comes back. It's going worse. It's going to get worse and worse. And hey, I want to tell you by the authority of the King James Bible. Hey, the Bible tells us to, hey, we know not the time or the seasons, but we know for a fact that Jesus is coming back. The Bible says that He will not leave us till the wrath to come. It's going to get pretty bad. But once the Spirit of God leaves this earth, imagine what kind of hell this place is going to be. The deception, hey, I was telling you about AI. Hey, the deception that's going to be given around the world about how all the saints have been abducted by aliens and they're over here and nobody's going to know where they're at, but they're over here and no need to worry. And strong delusion is going to be sent. I don't know exactly how it's going to be, but I can already imagine seeing things that's happening in this world. Hey, Jesus is coming back. Paul says he wants to show us a great mystery. Paul tells us there in 2 Thessalonians, in 1 Thessalonians chapter 4, Paul tells us not to be ignorant. We know that whenever the trump of God sounds, the dead in Christ is going to rise first, and those that are alive and remain is going to be caught up in the moment in the twinkling of an eye. We also know by studying Daniel and Revelations that, hey, this world without Jesus, it's going to become hell. Hey, I just want to preach what God's given me this morning. Hey, Psalms 135 says, praise ye the Lord. Psalms 136 says, oh, give thanks unto the Lord. Hey, this morning we need to praise God. We need to thank God. Hey, 136 says, for He is good, for His mercy endureth forever. Hey, how good has God been to you? How good is God today? I said all this morning because I am. I, hey, I see that as a child of God, I need to be telling others that there is hope in this world, and it's Jesus Christ right now in this world that we live in. The Holy Spirit still deals with man, and hey, there's an opportunity that you can draw closer to God today than you've ever been. God wants to have communion with you. God wants you to be saved so that you can spend eternity with Him. God wants you. I want you to understand what I'm preaching this morning. Hey, our hope is not in this world that we have. Our hope is in Jesus. As a child of God, we need to quit throwing rocks because, hey, the world's going to throw rocks at us. If you live godly before the world, they're going to throw rocks at you. They're going to say how goody two-shoes you are. The devil's going to do all that he can to bully you. Now, I've been thinking on this. Hey, I said there, we need to exercise spiritually. We need to get strong. Hey, as a child of God, the only defense that we have for Satan whenever he comes a-roaring is the Word of God. We need to understand that, hey, God's give us a copy. Read it. Learn it. Make it part of your life. Eat on it. Feed on it. Hey, grow with it. If we don't, whenever the devil comes raging, he's the biggest bully that you'll ever come face to face with. And you know, I know a little bit about bullies because I used to be a big one. I was little, but I was a big bully. I'd pick on anybody that I thought was weaker than me. Hey, when it didn't matter their physical size. Hey, if I thought they was mentally weaker than me, I would pick on them. Because, hey, if you can break a man's mind, you can break his nose. I want you to understand what I'm saying this morning. The devil knows exactly what he's doing. The devil's a bully. He's going to pry. He's going to pull at you until he gets you away from the love of God. But, hey, let me tell you this morning. The love of God reaches to the deepest. The love of God, hey, it lasts. There in Psalms 136, The writer says, "Oh, give thanks unto the God of gods, for His mercy endureth forever." The gods of this world has nothing on the God that I serve. Hey, God's mercy endures forever. To Him who alone doth great wonders, for His mercy endureth forever. Hey, the mercy of God. You know, a lot of times we don't realize the mercy of God. God could wipe this whole thing away whenever Adam and Eve sinned, but God loved us so much because we was made in His image that God did not give up on man. God looked at His Son and He said, "Someone has to redeem." You know, I believe right then in the Garden of Eden, whenever Adam and Eve sinned, God had a perfect plan. Hey, a lamb had to give up his life in the Garden of Eden to clothe mankind. But that lamb that gave his life on Calvary, gave his life so that we could have life. That our sins would be covered. That our sins would be washed in the blood of the lamb. Hey, not to ever be brought back, but hey, God's mercy, hey, God. Let me tell you, God's blood, Jesus Christ, His blood is sitting on the mercy seat of God the Father today. Hey, that blood that can wash away our sins, it's there on the mercy seat. So whenever the devil wants to bring our sins back up, hey, it's under the blood, and God says it's under His blood. Amen? I want you to understand what I'm preaching this morning, God's mercy. God's mercy. Hey, we as a Christian, we need to grow in the Spirit of God. We need to get bold in our faith. The devil's going to come a-raging. We don't need to be fighting with brothers and sisters in Christ. Hey, somebody's worshiping God just a little bit different than you. Praise God. Make sure it's of Jesus Christ. Make sure the whole... Hey, I didn't say you had to join up with them. I said, praise God this morning. Hey, I want you to understand what I'm saying. Hey, Jesus is worthy to be praised. God is worthy to be praised. His mercy endureth forever and forever. Hey, I thank God that I was raised in a Christian home. There's some that wasn't. There's some that Jesus has saved that knows nothing about the love of God. They just got a little bit of God's love. They fell in love with God. Hey, pray that love will continue to grow. God's mercy endureth forever and forever. The Word of God says, to him that by wisdom made the heavens for his mercy endureth forever. God made all things. God made you and I for the time that we're living in. I want you to think about that. God, hey, it didn't just happen that you're alive in 2026. God chose you to live in this space of time because somebody needs to know the goodness of God. Somebody needs to know the mercy of God. Somebody, hey, God chose you. He knew what we'd be faced with. He knows how we can fight the devil. You know, the Word of God tells us that, hey, the devil is as a roaring lion seeking whom he may devour. But, hey, the Bible tells us that greater is he that's in us than he that's in the world. If we feed the Word of God, if we feed the spiritual man, when the devil comes a-raising, we have what it takes to defeat the devil. It is the Word. This morning, I want to ask you, you've been studying like you need to? You exercising spiritually? It's time that the church gets strong in the Lord. It's time that we grow closer to God. Hey, this day that we're living in, hey, men and women are going to be persecuted for the... Hey, if they live holy, they're going to be persecuted. But hey, brothers and sisters, we don't need to persecute each other. We need to praise the Lord because His mercy endureth forever and ever. Hey, we need to give the Word of God. We don't need to compromise on the Word of God. Hey, I want to tell you, if you bash people whenever you meet them, they won't think nothing of you. They won't listen to a word you got. But if you show them love, hey, God will work through love. God will work through love. Conversations can be had. Hey, the Word of God changes people. I don't change people. You can't change people. God's Word's the only thing that can change people. If you change them, they'll go right back. But God's mercy, it endureth forever and forever. Hey, think about this morning. The sun, the reason it's shining in the skies today is because God's mercy endureth forever and ever. The reason the moon and the stars shone last night is because of God's mercy. It endureth forever and forever. The reason you have breath this morning is to praise the Lord because...
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0: Our Father in heaven, we come in the name of Jesus once again. God, I want to thank you for your presence. Thank you, God, this is not make-believe, but it's real. And I'm glad that God supplies every need, no matter what it may be, no matter what comes, God is there in the midst. I'm glad, God, that we can look unto you for every situation. And God, I know that you know what's going on in this world today. And God, we pray that your will be done. God, I know that all things work together for them that love the Lord. And Lord, so whatever, God, that you have in store in these days, God, we know that we're living in our last days. We know that our time is short, but God, we know that we look unto you. You are the giver, Lord, of our faith. Lord, I'm so glad that when we call upon your name, Lord Jesus, you hear us. And God, I'm glad that I can understand and know that you hear us when we pray. God, I know when we sincerely pray, bring our prayers before you, God, you're able to listen, not only to listen, but God, you're able to provide every need. Whatever, Lord, that we might stand in need of, you're there. God, I'm glad that you're everywhere. I'm glad you're on the mountains. I'm glad you're in the sea. I'm glad, Lord, you're in the land. Wherever that we go, whatever we do, you're there. God, if we lift our eyes on high, you're there. Lord, if we look into the lowest hell, you're there. Nothing happens, God, unless you permit it. May not be, God, what we want or what we think it ought to be. God, it's what you know that we need. God, we put all our cares, all that we are, all we ever hope to be, we put it in the hand, the nail-scarred hand of our Lord and our Savior. Lord Jesus, we come this morning. I want to thank you, God, from the bottom of my heart. God, for last week. God, for the week to come. I pray, Father, you'd be in the midst. Now, God, as we go into your word this morning, God, I pray that you'll give me encouragement. Give me, Lord, faith to stand, proclaim the word of God. Lord, it's not my word, but it's your word. And God, I'm so glad it's forever settled in heaven. You'll not change your word. What a blessing. God, for those that will hear and those will understand and those will accept you, you made a plan. You made a plan for our heart, God, however. We look at those in putrid condition this morning. And we may wonder why. God, does that have to happen? Why to these that are such in bad shape, putrid conditions, God? We may wonder why that, but God has a reason, has a purpose for all things. I'm glad that you're God. I'm glad that when we look upon you and when we see your face, that day when we come into glory, what a shouting that will be. What glory will be there in the eternal heavens with our God and our Savior. Lord, this we ask in Jesus' name. Amen. In our Bibles this morning, I want to preach a message that many times over the years I have preached from this very thought. But this morning it just won't seem like it just come off my mind. What God has showed me, what God is telling me. And he'll tell you the same thing if we'll just listen to what God says and what he does, what he will do. The Bible said in Revelation chapter number 21, well, let me read chapter 21st. And I saw a great white throne, and him that sat upon it, from whose face the earth and the heavens fled away. And there was found no place for them. And I saw the dead, fallen great, stand before the God. And the books were opened. Another book opened, which is the book of the life. And the dead were judged out of the things that were written in the book according to their works. And I saw the sea gave up the dead, which hell delivered up, dead which were in them, and they were judged, every man according to their works. And death and hell were cast into the lake of fire. This is the second death. Please know for sure there is a lake of fire. All those that are going there, I'm so sad. Had an opportunity. They had a way of escape. And the dead and the hell were cast into the lake of fire. That is the second death. Whosoever was not found in the book of life was cast into the lake of fire. And then let me read a few verses out of chapter 21. And I saw a new heaven and a new earth. The first heaven and the first earth were passed away, and there was no more sea. Now John saw the holy city, New Jerusalem, coming down from God out of heaven, prepared as a bride adorned for her husband. And I heard a great voice out of heaven saying, behold, the tabernacle of God is with men. He will dwell with them, and they shall be his people, and God shall be their God with them and their God. And God shall wipe away all tears from their eyes. There shall be no more death, neither sorrow, nor crying. There shall be no more pain. For the former things are passed away. He that sat upon the throne said, behold, I make all things new. He said unto me, write, these things, these words are true and faithful. He said unto me, it is done. I am Alpha and Omega, the beginning and the end. I will give unto him as a thirst. The fountain of water of life freely. Amen. As we look to the Word of God, and I'm so glad that we have God's Word, and I'm so glad that it's true. He said, and we have new heaven, a new earth. This world is dark. It's dark for me and you, for the Christian. It's a dark world. I'm glad in heaven there won't be any darkness. The Bible says, and there shall be no night there. No need for a candle, no need for a light of the sun. The Lord God giveth them light, and they shall reign forever and ever. I like that. Thank God that we'll reign forever and ever. We suffer a lot of things in this life, not so much punishment of our bodies, but we're punished with a lot of things in our mind. The devil tries to bring to our minds. We don't very, very careful. He'll override us. But I'm glad that through the darkness of this world, that we can look and we can see the bright light of God shining out in glory. A place where that God's people, all of us that depend upon God and look upon him, that one day will arise in that place called heaven. We don't know how our life will end. We don't know. And I'm glad, thank God, that we don't. But I'm glad that God is in control and in charge of all things, whatsoever happens. You know what? The Bible says there'll be no death in heaven. Here we face death every day. We read the obituary column that takes us by surprise who might have passed away. But you know what? They're ready to meet the Lord Jesus Christ. They're the happiest people because they're no longer in suffering. No longer they passed death to life, life eternal. Bible says in Acts chapter 27, now when much time was spent, there settled, and they was dangerous because the fact was already past. Paul admonished them. You see, God uses the man of God. He used Paul. Paul said, be not afraid. He said, the angel of God stood for me this night. He said, Paul, everything will be all right. But you know what? Whenever we gave our life to Jesus Christ, he said, everything will be all right. No matter what the circumstance, no matter what happens, no matter what goes, God in the midst. Thank God, I'm glad there'll be no more death there. The Revelation said to us, I shall saw thrones. They sit upon the throne. Job was given unto them. And I saw the souls of them that beheaded from the witness of Jesus. The word of God, neither his image, neither, had received a mark upon their foreheads. In their hands, they in their lives, and they lived in Christ for 1,000 years. Folks say, well, preacher, I don't believe a word of that. I don't believe it. We're going to reign with him for 1,000 years. I don't believe nothing about the book of Revelation. Well, the Bible tells us, read, study the book of the Revelation. Why? Because I'm glad that that is a book that Jesus Christ is not persecuted. It gives me a promise that he said he would come again. And he told me that there'd be no death there. You know, we're deceived a whole lot in this life. They're deceived by different ones, some Christians, some non-Christians, some. You know, we're deceived a whole lot. There's a lot of deception. But I'm glad that in heaven, there'll be none of that. Don't have to worry about people bringing all against you. The Bible says, they bring all against you. Let them be accursed, not you. That's amazing how that people can put one another down, talk about them, whisper in church. And, you know, but God knows you. God knows where you are. God knows you. And God knows if you're pretending to be a Christian. There are so many that are, but listen. One day, it'll all come to pass. Every knee shall bow, every tongue should confess that Jesus Christ is Lord of all. Whether we bow today, we will bow then. Every knee, the Bible says, every knee bow and should bow. That means there's no escape. There's no reason why we cannot bow before the Lord, not then, but now. And the Bible says, and he was taken, and with him the false prophets that wrought miracles before him. with which he deceived them that had received the mark of the beast, and they that worshipped him, worship his image. These both were cast alive into the lake of fire that burneth with brimstone. Is that going to happen, preacher? Yes, it will. Absolutely, it will. Many will not take the revelation to mean what it means. Many will not preach from the book of Revelation. Why? Because it's the truth. It's the Bible. It's the Word of God. So there will be no defilement, no defilement in heaven. And there was no wise into anything that defileth, neither whatsoever worketh an abundant abomination, maketh a lie, but they which are written in the Lamb's book of life and in the blessing. To know that our names are recorded there, written in blood, the blood of the Lamb of God. Someone said, I don't like that slaughterhouse religion. Well, listen, without the blood, there is no remission. Without the blood, there is no remission of our sins. If our sins are not under the blood, then we're not saved. Make sure it happens. Make sure that your name is written in the Lamb's book of life. What a sad, sad day that will be. And the Lord says, I can't find your name. Your name's not written in the book. Lord, please search the book again. I know my name is there. He searched the book again, but he said, your name is not there. Oh, sad, sad, sad. I wish to God that I could preach the whole world that Jesus said, you must be born again. Told Nicodemus, you must be born again. You know, we're born by the blood. We're born by the blood and water. It came out of the side of the Lord Jesus Christ as he hanged on the cross and they railed against him. One day, thank God, they'll not rail against him anymore. Because it'll all come to pass. You know, there's so many diseases today. There's some that they cannot even name, some they cannot even treat. But if in heaven, they won't be no diseases. All the former things, the Bible said, the former things are passed away. Who forgive us all their iniquities and heal all their diseases. That's a blessed promise that I thank God for. That's a blessed promise that we can hold fast in our hearts and our lives, because what God said is true. So there'll be no diseases. There'll be nothing that will defile us in any way. But I'm glad for this. Thank God I'm glad for this. There'll be no devil there. Oh, I'm glad that God kicked him out of heaven, Archangel. Kicked him out of heaven, but listen. Oh, how he's making havoc of God's church today. Stand, Christian, stand, because we're in the last times, we're in the last days, we're in the last moments. I believe the hand of the clock is about to strike 12. It'll be midnight in some places, be daylight in others, but no matter which, Lord Jesus is coming. That devil, oh, what a liar he is. You know what the Bible says? And the devil that deceived them was cast in to the lake of fire, brimstone, where the beast and the false prophets are, and there shall be. They shall be tormented day and night, forever and ever. I studied that one time about that day and night. Every day will be the same. be 24 hours a day in hell. Oh, and they'll cry out, oh God, forgive me, it's too late. Now is the day. Today is the day of salvation. Please don't pass it up. Make sure that you're saved. Make sure you're ready to meet Jesus. That's the important thing. Make sure that you know him, that your name is written in the Lamb's Book of Life. May God bless you. I'll meet you again in his name. Amen.
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4: Paul is just reassuring them. Whether you're caught up in legalism or whether you've stumbled back into your old way of living, your old selfish, self-centered, fleshly way, you're still a brother in Christ because you were born again by grace. By grace through faith in the finished work of the Lord Jesus. He just gives them that confidence, that reassurance. Okay, brethren, here is your calling. Notice what he says. For brethren, you have been called unto liberty. Freedom in Christ is a calling. Let me go a step further and say freedom in Christ is a gift from God. The liberty that you now experience as a follower of the Lord Jesus, not to have to live in a legalistic lifestyle with legalistic attitudes around legalistic people, and not to fall back into your old flesh and your old way of living, the old you before you were born again, is a gift from God. You've been called to that. And that's important to understand because the calling of God to you and for you is a gift. God wants you to experience. Literally, that word called, translated in other places, means invited. You're invited into liberty. Doesn't happen automatically. It's not going to be instantaneous that you experience the freedom in the sense that you are set free. Anybody here ever get saved and every inclination to do wrong disappeared? You never did wrong again. I hear Larry laugh right off. It doesn't happen that way, does it? Certainly it's developed in us as we get a sensitivity, as we'll find out in a little bit, to the Holy Spirit of God that now lives in us, that wants to lead us into this liberty, to experience this freedom. But it's not instantaneous. It's not a done deal for everybody, especially. Some of us had to overcome some of those issues in our lives by learning the scripture, by replacing our old nature, the old way, understanding the Word of God and the Spirit of God that now lives in us to transform us from the inside out. And the reality is this is a calling from God. Let me kind of show you what I mean. Go back in, hold your place here, and go back over to John chapter 8. John chapter 8, some of you probably heard me use this before, but I want to make sure we understand that this calling, and it's not necessary that every Christian experiences this kind of liberty, because apparently even in the church at Galatia, there were some Christians who were falling back into legalism, falling for the lies of those Judaizers who'd come up from Jerusalem. And apparently there were some believers who were falling back into the sinful lifestyle, who were doing things they did before they were born again. So Paul has to confront them. I mean, if they were living good, free lives and loving the Lord and loving each other, Paul wouldn't have to write this letter. But Paul writes it because that's the very thing that was going on. And I want to give you a picture, even in the ministry of the Lord Jesus here on earth, John chapter 8, verse 30. And you can go back and read the sermon that the Lord Jesus preaches before he gets here. As a matter of fact, I'll read beginning of verse 28. This is a summation of his sermon. Here's what he said. Jesus said unto them, "When ye have lifted up the Son of Man, then shall ye know that I am he, and that I do nothing of myself, but as my Father hath taught me, I speak these things. And he that has sent me, is with me. The Father hath not left me alone, for I do always those things that please him." And so what was the response of the people that heard Jesus preach? What was the response of those listening to Jesus' teaching? Verse 30. As he spake these words, many believed on him. Just to give you an idea of what that means, an understanding of what that means, it's the same phrasing, the same words used in John 3:16. Many were saved. Many were born again. They believed.

in my word, if you believe, if you're born again, if you will now continue in my word, my teaching, then are ye my disciples indeed. It's the very place that I get the picture of the difference between a believer and a disciple. Believers are born again by grace, disciples are made. And discipleship is a calling that every believer has to go deeper and further in their fellowship and their walk with the Lord Jesus Christ. And so Jesus said, if you'll continue now that you believe, now that you've trusted on me, if you will continue in my word, then you will be my disciple. And then notice what he says in verse 32, because this clarifies who this freedom is available to, because I think many believers claim it for themselves, but they're not continuing in his word, and they're certainly not a disciple of the Lord Jesus. So verse 32, Jesus says, and an attachment to the discipleship, the disciple call, and ye shall know the truth, and the truth shall make you free. Anybody here know a believer, a Christian who's professed faith in the finished work of Christ, but they're not free? They're walking in legalism. They're judgmental. They look down at people as though people aren't as good as they are, and they're holding a standard of themselves up for everybody else, and they measure everybody in their Christian walk by how they're doing. And if you're not like me, and if you don't dress like me, you don't talk like me, you don't read the same version of the Bible as me, then you're not really a good Christian like me. Legalism, judgmentalism is what it leads to. And many Christians are caught up there. But then there are those who are caught up in sin, who go back to their old way of living, who turned back to their fleshly ways. They were born again. They were saved at Bible school perhaps and put their faith in the finished work of the Lord Jesus Christ, born into the kingdom of God. They're brethren, as Paul calls them over in Galatians chapter 5, but they've lost their way and they've turned back to their old way. Are they free? Certainly not. Whoever sins, Jesus said, is a slave of sin. You're not free. You've caught back up into sin, and sin has enslaved you all over again. So freedom is a calling, and it's work to get there, because you've got to learn then to discern between the voices that are out there that are calling you into living up to their standards rather than the standard of Christ. And then you've got to certainly be willing to die to self daily, to consider or reckon yourself dead to sin so that you can be alive to Jesus Christ and continue in his word, Jesus said, that you might become a disciple of the Lord and experience the true freedom that he wants you to experience. Because some of us had a little freedom. We've got a little freedom. Sure, we've been set free in some ways. I mean, maybe we don't cuss like we used to. Maybe we're not as angry like we used to be. But you know what? He wants to get rid of all that stuff from within so that you're not an angry person at all. Not just deal with your anger, not just handle your anger, not just, you know, control your anger, because the fear of that is those people who are walking in the flesh, who are angry, self-centered people, even though they're Christians, man, you walk on eggshells around people like that. Nobody's free around them because they're still caught up in that old way, that old self. And so that's why, like brother, my mind's going blank. Brother Joe said a few weeks ago when he preached on Youth Sunday, we put those things off, and we're renewed in the spirit of our mind so that we can put on the new man who's created in true righteousness after Christ's likeness. And we can walk and live then in the freedom and the liberty that Christ has truly made us free. And that's developed many times by an older, mature follower of Jesus, a disciple of the Lord, discipling a younger, weaker, immature believer into that maturity. Bringing them up into maturity. And the reality is we just don't see that happening very often in the church. We think people get saved. That's it. That's done. There, it's over. They'll never go back into anything else. But look at where they all end up. Because nobody's ever taken them under their wing, put their arm around them and said, hey, let me help you learn what freedom really looks like. Let me lead you in the way of Christ-like freedom as a disciple of the Lord Jesus so that you can truly be free. And did you know, as I thought about this and prayed about it and read scripture, I've come to find out God is into freedom. In the very beginning, God gave freedom. Turn back over to the book of Genesis now. This is amazing to me. Genesis chapter 2, and I found that word free again in Genesis chapter 2, right there in the middle of creation. Right there in the middle of God creating Adam and before he gave him Eve. I want you to read it for yourself. In
Genesis chapter

0: 2, verse 15. Genesis 2, 15. And the Lord God took the man, that's Adam that he created, and put him in the Garden of Eden to dress it and to keep it. There it is, it's on the screen. Verse 16. And the Lord God commanded the man, saying, of every tree of the garden thou mayest, listen to this word, freely eat. Do you see, is that in your Bible? Freely eat. But of the tree of the knowledge of good and evil thou shalt not eat of it, for in the day that thou eatest thereof thou shalt surely die. So that word free shows up even in creation when he gave Adam the freedom in the garden to do as he pleased. Eat whatever you want to eat. But let me tell you, Adam, there's a caution here. There's this tree out here that'll do harm to you. There's this tree out here that'll do damage to you. There's this tree out here that will destroy everything that I've created you for in perfection. And if you eat it, you're going to die. You can freely eat whatever you want to eat, even that tree. But if you eat that tree, you're going to die. Same kind of warning that Paul gives over in Galatians, as we'll talk about in just a little bit. He gave a warning over there. The works of the flesh, that fleshly leaning, that license to sin, will lead you into death. But God did it in the garden. Jump back over to chapter 3. Turn one page, or maybe on the same page as mine is, in Genesis 3. I want to read another passage to you because this blew my mind as I thought about it, as I went back and read this passage. Of every tree of the garden you may freely eat. Genesis chapter 3, at the end, near the end of chapter 3, verse 23, the consequence of Adam choosing to eat of the tree of the knowledge of good and evil. Therefore the Lord God sent him forth from the garden to till the ground from whence he was taken. So he drove out the man, the consequences of his sin, the consequences of his fall, the consequence of taking of the wrong tree, which God told him, don't eat of that tree or you're going to die. He did it anyway. So he drove out the man, and he placed at the east of the Garden of Eden cherubim and a flaming sword, which turned every way to keep the way to the tree of life. Here's my question that every one of us in the room's got to answer for ourselves. We've got to wrestle with this idea of freedom for ourselves. Why didn't God put that around the tree of the knowledge of good and evil when he planted the garden? Why didn't he put cherubim and a flaming sword around that tree to keep Adam from eating it? You want to know why? Because Adam was free to choose what he wanted to do. He was free. It was free. He was free as a created being of God to choose for himself which path he wanted to go. Back over into Galatians chapter 6. And remind you of the freedom that Paul talks about in Galatians chapter 6, or chapter 5 rather. It's the same idea of freedom. You may have been here through the studies. If not, you can go back and listen to some of the previous passages, because the reality is when we were caught up in the sinful state that we were in before Christ, we didn't have a choice. We sinned because we were sinners. That's who we were. Our flesh could do nothing else. We could do nothing godly. We couldn't please God. We couldn't live by faith. We simply did what we did because of our nature, because of the old man within us, that fleshly man that we were, that we still are in a lot of ways, as we'll find out. We had no choice in the matter. We couldn't choose good things. We couldn't choose godly things. We couldn't do anything to bring glory to God because we were separated from him. But when Christ came and died and rose from the dead, and we put our faith in his finished work, now as born again children of God, we have a choice. We have a choice. Paul says it this way in verse 13. For brethren, ye have been called unto liberty. You've been invited to experience the fullness of liberty. Only use not liberty for an occasion to the flesh, but by love, serve one another. What does Paul mean? Some of your more modern versions may say this. Don't use your freedom as an opportunity for the flesh. What does that mean? What are you saying, preacher? What he's simply saying is you have an opportunity to do it. You have the freedom to do it. You have the freedom to go back into the flesh if you choose to do so. It's not why that freedom was given to you. It's not what God wants you to experience in that freedom. But you can choose. You have a choice now. And the choice is yours. Some legalists would say, well, you know, you really don't have a choice. You have to do what's right. Anybody been able to do that yet? Everybody always done what's right no matter what? You men always loved your wives like Christ loved the church and give yourself for her? You wives always submit to your husbands as unto the Lord? You children always obey your mom and daddy in the Lord? Honor them, for this is right. You mom and dads always raise your children the nurture and admonition of the Lord, not provoking them to anger? Come on now, answer me. No, you don't have to answer. I'm just kidding. Because you're answered in your heart. You're like, oh no, was he watching me at the house the other day? Did my neighbor see through my window and call the pastor? Pastor, you know what your congregation member's doing over? That's our flesh. That's who we are. That's our nature. We're still caught up in that. Paul will make that clear in just a moment. But it's your choice. And daily that choice comes. It's like the alcoholic or the drug addict. You can make that choice once and wow, what a wonderful thing. But guess what? Every morning you got to remind him that's your choice. So they say in AA, they say in NA, Narcotics Anonymous, they say in all those drug rehab places, one day at a time. Because today's all I've got. I've got a choice to make right now today. What am I going to live for? Who am I going to love? How am I going to act? What are people going to see in me right now? And that's easy to ask at church, isn't it? Anybody got mad and cussed anybody out at church yet? Hopefully not. Doesn't really happen at church a lot. We look good. We dress our best. And man, I don't care if moms and dads are arguing all the way to church. When they get in the church parking lot, it stops. We put on our smile. We get out of the car. We walk in. Oh, we love you. And honey's opening the door for her, you know. And he say, baby, you want some coffee? Let me get you some coffee. But they get back in the car to leave, and it's on again. Right? Hey, I know. I've been there. Honey, don't amen, please. Just take my word for it. That's the way we do it. We're good at faking it, aren't we? I mean, I told you, COVID's not the first time Baptists wore masks. Right? We were wearing masks long before COVID came along. And we got good at it. Because that's how the flesh is. The flesh appeals to that. We got to look good. We got to look the part. We got to play the part. We're actors. That's what the Bible calls Jesus called hypocrites. We play the part. So he says, look, you've got a choice. Don't use your freedom. Don't use your liberty, that calling that God has on you, that invitation to experience liberty as an occasion. By the way, that word occasion is a military word. There are two or three military words in this text. I may not get to all of them today, but the word occasion is a military word. We translate it in our modern English as opportunity. What it is, literally speaking, is a military term, is a base of operation. Don't let your base of operation as a Christian be your flesh. Don't let that old man that's still alive in you be where you live your life from. Because you now have the Spirit of God living in you. You can experience freedom. You've been invited to freedom. You have all the potential from God himself to be free. So don't go back there, Paul says. Don't allow that become a base of operation for the flesh and your fleshy desires to lead you back into bondage. And what's the opposite of that? But by love, serve one another. Remember the context here now. These are two warring factions in the church. You have your legalists and you have your licensed people. You have those who are caught up in the bondage of doing things a certain way, doing them according to the law of Moses. Then you have those who said, hogwash, we're not going back there. We're going to do what we want to do. We're going to do it our way. Same kind of people Paul dealt with in 1 Corinthians who were living life. They were getting drunk, coming to the Lord's table. And Paul said, don't be that way. Don't do that. You want to drink? Get drunk at home. But don't do that in the Lord's house and don't do it at the Lord's table. Stepping over each other, hindering each other, holding each other back. And that's what they're at war. As a matter of fact, he uses that very clear picture of them tearing one another apart, verse 15. But if you bite and devour one another, take heed that you be not consumed one of another. Ever been in a Baptist church where battling Baptists take over? Used to be that's the only time people came to churches at business meetings because they want to see what the battle was going to be about this Sunday. See the Baptist fight. It's what we were known for. Sure, we were called a people of the book, but we were also known as battling Baptists because everything was a fight in the church. Well, that's what was happening here. And so Paul says, you want the opposite of self-centered, living to the flesh, legalism and license? Love by love, serve one another. Put aside your legalistic tendencies. Put aside your fleshly desires and wants. And out of the love of God, agape, that's the word, out of the love that God pours in your heart, sheds abroad in your heart by the Holy Spirit, love each other and serve one another. It's the opposite end of the spectrum. That's what liberty really is for. That's the calling, the invitation. To love one another and serve each other. You want to fulfill the law? He says back to the legalist. You want to fulfill the law, legalist? It's fulfilled in one word, verse 14. Even in this, thou shalt love thy neighbor as thyself. You want to keep the law? Because all of the law and prophets, Jesus said, is tied up into two verses. Love the Lord your God with all your heart, soul, mind, and strength, and love your neighbor as yourself. What if I have a hard time loving my neighbor as myself? The problem isn't with your neighbor. The problem is your love for God. Because if you'll get back to your first love and you'll love God with all your heart, soul, mind, and strength, you won't have a problem loving your neighbor and serving them. You get it? So quit blaming your wife, men, because you can't serve her. Quit blaming your husband, wives, because you can't serve him. Deacons, quit blaming the congregation because you can't serve them. The problem is not with your neighbor. It's not with the tax collector. It's not with your boss at work. You know where the problem is? First of all, in your love with God. Love for God. Because if you'll love him like you're called to love him, then you'll be able to love others the way he's called you to love them. And all of the law is wrapped up. All the law and prophets are wrapped up in those two things. And that's what Paul is simply clearly stating here. Because if not, verse 15, once again, is the consequence. You'll bite and devour one another. You get a picture of two animals just going at it. Two wild animals just tearing one another apart. Neither one will win because they'll probably both die because they've consumed one another, he says. You've destroyed each other. So what's the remedy? Move forward in your freedom. I see what time it is. Look at verse 16. This I say then, walk in the Spirit, and ye shall not fulfill the lust of the flesh. Walk in the Spirit, and ye shall not fulfill the lust of the flesh. Walk in the Spirit. What does that mean? It's another military term. And it literally means to fall in line. You've seen those people in the military that walk, and they all walk in the straight line, and they all walk the same way, and they're all, that's the picture that you get. Walk in the Spirit. Well, the Spirit of God is moving. Walk in line with the Spirit. Fall in line with the movement of the Spirit. Allow the Spirit to be your guide. Allow the Spirit to be your motivator. And literally, as a matter of fact, and I shared this yesterday as I looked it up, talking with a friend, I looked it up, and it's the word pneuma in the Greek. Pneuma. You ever heard of the word pneumatics in our modern English? What is pneumatics? Pneumatics is nothing more, as I found out in a sewing machine setting one time in a plant. Pneumatics are when they brought in these new big machines and they hooked air hoses to it, compressed air with this big compressor out back that was popped into the room, hoses coming into to the factory, and they had these machines that were run by pneumatics. They were functioning like that. Psh, psh, psh. They'd have everything done by air, pressured air, moving them from within. That's the picture you get. Pneuma, the Spirit of God, moves us from within. And what does the Bible say? Greater is he that is in us than he that is in the world. And you can use outward pressure, legalism, and you can stumble back into outward pressure of license to sin and the lust of the flesh and all that goes with it, but they're not going to lead you in the path of freedom. So how do you get there? You walk in the Spirit. You develop a sensitivity to the Spirit of God within you, to that still small voice that seems to be a booming giant voice from above, but it's God whispering to you because nobody else hears it, just you. And as you develop that sensitivity to learning to walk in the Spirit, it gets easier as you go. You say, how do I get there, preacher? Well, you may have to turn the TV off and all those talking heads on the news channels. And you may have to get away from the iPad and the iPhone and all those daily made-up lives of people on Facebook. You do know they're made up, don't you? They just share with you what they want you to see. They don't share their real life. And you learn and tune into the Spirit. Set your mind on the Spirit, Paul says in Romans. You set your mind on Him. That means you tune out everything else and you become focused on the Spirit of God. And when you see the Spirit of God leading, you follow after Him. Same thing Jesus said over in John chapter 8. I don't do anything unless I see the Father do it. I only say and preach and teach what I hear the Father say. You want to know why He snuck away so often to pray? To get alone with the Father so He could hear from the Father. So he could be sensitive to what the Father was leading Him to. And I'm convinced that that's probably the biggest challenge for believers today. We're so B-U-S-Y, busy. We're so busy. How do we know what the Spirit's doing? Because we're caught up in our own stuff. We got our own life going on. We don't have time for the life of Jesus. We got my life to live. Well, walking in the Spirit simply is learning to step back and allow the Spirit of God to lead rather than you lead. We go where we want to go and say, okay, Lord, bless it, I'm here. Okay, Lord, I'm going over there. Bless it, I'm going that way. No, that's not what He wants to do. He doesn't want to bless where you go and what you do. He wants you to tune into Him, and you'll be the blessing as you go and you walk and you live in the Spirit that way. It's a reality for every believer that has the Spirit of God that we have the potential to experience that kind of freedom. Can I tell you this, though? I know what time it is. I got to get ready to close. It will be a battle for you to get there. It will be a war if you want to experience that kind of liberty. Notice what he goes on to say in verse 16 into 17. Walk in the Spirit, and ye shall not fulfill the lust of the flesh. By the way, just so you know, he lumps the two in here. Legalism is a lust of the flesh, and liberalism or license is a lust of the flesh. Legalism is a lust of the flesh because of pride. Look at me. Look how good I am. Look how bad everybody else is. That's pride. That's that lust of the flesh to get accolades for who I am and what I do. Same thing. If you walk in the Spirit, though, you'll not fall into legalism. You'll not fall into the pit of license. You shall not fulfill the lust of the flesh. For the flesh lusteth against the Spirit, and the Spirit against the flesh. And these are contrary, the one to the other, so that ye cannot do the things that ye would. It's a battle. Can I let you know a secret? If liberty in Christ, that invitation was free and easy, everybody would have it. But look around. I know many Christians that are caught up in the legalistic bondage and caught up in the license bondage of sin and self and flesh because it's not easy. Because if it were easy, everybody would be doing it. Every church would be perfect, and they're not. It's a battle that you must engage in. Can I picture it this way for you as the kids come in? It's a civil war between you, your flesh, and the Spirit of God that dwells in you. There's a civil war happening in every Christian in this room that desires to live a life of freedom in Christ Jesus. Can I let you know this truth too? Some of you look like you're battling. You're struggling hard. So who's going to win? Who's going to have the victory? I love the picture that a long time ago I heard the story about it. This old wise Indian man, and he had this bird, beautiful little bird, and this boy come to him, young Indian boy, said, what are you going to do with that bird? He said, watch this. Put it in his hand. He said, I can crush it or I can let it live. The little boy said, what are you going to do? He said, the choice is mine. Think I'll let it live. The reality is that's this life that Christ wants us to experience. You can crush it and do what you want to do. You can live in license. You can live in legalism. You can go back into bondage if you want to. Or you can let the Spirit of God lead and guide and experience life. In your marriage, your relationship with your kids, your family, your workplace, in your church. Man, I want that more than ever. And in reality, it's your choice. You get to choose. But if you're led by the Spirit, you're not under the law. And Paul will then wrap up chapter 5 with a very, very specific warning against the works of the flesh and a beautiful invitation to the fruit of the Spirit that God wants to produce in us. But it all goes back to this choice of liberty. What are you using your liberty for?
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4: Amen. All right, if you've got your Bible, Galatians chapter number 5. Galatians chapter number 5. I have, I think I can honestly say, and the Lord listening to me, that I have tried on the Lord's Day, regardless whether it was Father's Day, Mother's Day, Christmas Day, 4th of July, Memorial Day, whatever, to just preach what the Lord would have me to. But there have been times that God has really bore on my mind something specific around a specific day. And today's one of those days. And He said in chapter 5, verse 1, listen to what the apostle said. Stand fast, therefore, in the liberty wherewith Christ hath made us free. Now that's any and all liberty that He has ever given us. And be not entangled again with the yoke of bondage. Go on down and he said in verse 13, for brethren, ye have been called unto liberty. Only use not liberty for an occasion to the flesh, but by love serve one another. Now, I want to try to give you the application of that, the primary application of that, but I also want to bring a secondary application and even a spiritual application. Because we are looking at this liberty that Paul is talking about that Christ has given unto us. He's talking to believers. Now this ain't to Americans. This is to believers. Americans have been given something great in our nation. We've been made free just by being born in this country. Made free just by being born here. The liberty that we have, that we experience, that many abuse, is because we were born here. We didn't pay. Listen, I didn't pay for it. But somebody paid for it. And the liberty here in chapter 5 is that sole liberty of salvation, free from many things, free from sin, the Bible talks about. What? No, I mean, you're freed from sin. And I mean, at one time we were free from righteousness. Us, when we were lost, we had absolutely no righteousness about us. There was not enough good works that we could present something before God and say, this is righteous enough to get me to heaven. We had no righteousness. We were free from righteousness, the Bible says in Romans 6. But now we have been made free from sin. Free from sin. We are free from the law. The Old Testament was filled with the law, the deeds of the law, the moral, the ceremonial deeds of the law. And all of the Hebrew, the Jew, the Israelites had to obey the law. Ever since Christ came, he didn't come to destroy the law. He fulfilled the law and made you and I free from the law. How did he make us free from the law? It is because our righteousness was fulfilled in him. He kept the law on our behalf. He kept the law on our behalf. He was the sacrifice to God on our behalf. He is our high priest for us. He is all of that for us, and you and I are now made free from the law. And, you know, I don't think sometimes we understand the liberty that he's talking about here when he said, stand fast, therefore, in the liberty. You've got liberty. Christ wants you free. That's what I'm preaching about today. Christ wants you free. If you're lost, he wants you to be free. Free from yourself, free from death, free from hell, free from condemnation. He wants you to be free, really free. Free as a bird. David said, I wish I had the wings of a bird. I'd fly away, be at rest. Amen. Freedom. Freedom from this world. Freedom from the pressure of sin. That burden, the oppression, the condemnation. Paul said, there's therefore now no condemnation to them that are in Christ. We're free. Free. If you're saved and you know you're saved and you have a condemnation about you, Brother Milton Taylor said, we carry a false condemnation. We let the devil convince us of guilt. We let him try to plus a false condemnation upon us. That guilt, that burden of sin, we're freed from sin. Us that are saved, our sins have been paid for at Calvary. Amen. Christ died for our sins. I'm not dying for my sins. I'm not paying for my sins. Christ paid for my sins. You've heard people say it for years. I guess I'm paying for my sin. I'm not paying for my sin. Christ paid for my sin. He's the only one that could pay for my sin. I couldn't pay for my sin. You couldn't pay for yours either, even if you wanted to. I don't care how much you suffered. You couldn't pay for one sin. You couldn't pay for your failure to pray, let alone one of the biggest sins you've ever committed. But I'm talking about just the very sin nature that we carried. Amen? He said, now we are freed. Freed. Freed. What does that mean? He said, stand fast, therefore, in the liberty. This whole chapter is about finding out how to walk in liberty. What binds us? What frees us? Are you listening to me? The things that you and I could bring upon ourselves that put a yoke upon us, that do away with our liberty. It interrupts our freedom. Let me put it that way. It interrupts our liberty and interrupts our freedom. Stand fast. He's saying you need to preserve that. And you know what we've been doing in the United States for years? Preserving our liberty. Preserving our liberty. I was looking at the song that we sing, the Star Spangled Banner. And I mean, the songs that we sing about this nation. And I don't know if a lot of times people have really stopped to take a look at that song and really listen to that song. We sing it. Oh, say, can you see by the dawn's early light what so proudly we hailed at the twilight's last gleaming, whose broad stripes and bright stars through the perilous fight or the ramparts we watched were so gallantly streaming? Question mark. Did you know that whole thing was a question? You know what that first verse he's saying? Oh, say, can you see? Can you see what we so proudly hailed? The things that they saw, the introduction of the country, I mean, the wars and the battles. Are you listening? The rockets, red glare, bombs bursting in air gave proof through the night that our flag was still there. Oh, say, does that star-spangled banner yet wave o'er the land of the free and the home of the brave? Question. Does that flag still wave? That's what he's saying. Does that star-spangled banner yet wave? In other words, is that same freedom still experienced today? Is this the same liberty that we gave our lives for? That we saw in war, great war, as many men gave their lives. That whole song is two questions. Can you see it? Can you see it? Do you see it? Do you still see it? That's what he was talking about. And us as believers, listen, I've thought about that as our little kids last night, bless their hearts, they was watching the fireworks go off there at the house. And nothing spectacular, nothing like what was happening in Washington, D.C. They said the biggest display ever. And what we do that for is to remember those bombs going off and the battles they fought and the smoke that filled the air. And I watched that as we set off all that gun smoke filling our yard. And our little kids watching the lights just light up and their eyes and everything. And I thought about what that would have been like years ago, the reality of it. The reality of being at different places that they had fought and died and gave their lives. And immediately I thought about the liberty of this verse in this chapter. And I thought about what Christ did to secure it for us. There as he hung on the cross. And the Bible said it became black. The sun lost its light and it became black. And the earth began to quake. Are you listening? Maybe flashes of lightning we could see our Savior. And I want to ask you, can you see how he paid for our liberty 2,000 years ago on the cross of, dying for my sin, your sin, that you and I could have liberty today, could have the freedom of salvation. So it's a great salvation. We need to stand fast in that. We don't need to lose that. We need to preserve that. Just like we do in America. How do we preserve it? Listen, we don't need to get away from that in God's house. Away from the book. Amen. Away from the blood. Away from the blessed hope. Away from the cross. If we glory in anything, let us glory in His cross today. Let us lift up His name. He said it's the liberty wherewith Christ hath made us free. He made us free. He didn't ask you to be free. He didn't save you and then say, do you want to be free? It's a gift. A gift of freedom. A gift of His grace. And it makes us free. Free. Free from all of that that I was talking about a while ago. And he goes on down. And listen, I got to hurry. He goes on down and says, stand fast in the liberty wherewith Christ hath made us free. That word liberty and that word free have the same Greek root word. They're just a little different at the end. It's like saying according and accordingly. They have just a slight different meaning. Not very much. But the liberty is the freedom. The absence of necessity. The absence of coercion. Nobody's making you. Nobody's pushing you. Nobody's constraining you to make a choice or an action. It's liberation from slavery or a bondage or restraint from the power of another. We are exempt or released. That's what liberty is. Liberty is, you know, not me getting Caleb here and saying, don't you think? Don't you think so? I think you ought to think so. You ought to do this. Nobody's coercing him. Nobody's pushing him. He is completely free to live his life, to think the way Christ would have him to think, to make his own decision. He has a free will. You and I have a free will, a free spirit that's saved. Listen, we love God not because God makes us, but because He first loved us. And now there's just something in us that we love Him because we want to. Amen. We live for Him because I want to. I love to. I'm not a slave to. Not in the way that Paul saw himself as a bond slave, a willing slave. A willing slave. So, to be free, to liberate, to deliver. Stand fast in that liberty worth. Christ hath made us free and be not entangled again in the yoke of bondage. Don't be ensnared again in slavery. That's what bondage is. Slavery. It's a slavery. Slave to religion. God never meant for us to be slaves to religion. God don't want you to be a slave to a preacher or a congregation, to some thought. He wants you to know you are free. He has saved you to be free. And I want to tell you something. That liberty somehow, by God's grace, puts us all in the same path. It's the most amazing thing I've ever seen in my life. That free, like a river flowing. We all get in and we're all just floating down, just as free can be. Amen. God is taking us along the way of life freely. You and I are saved, free from that burden, free from the hole. Free from the snare of the devil. Paul said, for I testify to every man that is circumcised that he is a debtor to do the whole law. In other words, you try to keep the law after you're saved, you're indebted again. You have enslaved yourself once again. You have put yourself in debt. You know what that also has the notation of? A transgressor. Why would I ever want to go live like a transgressor again? Keeping the law, breaking the law. I transgress. keep the law, break the law. I transgressed. I'm totally living a life transgressing against God. Trying to do my best to hold His law, and I still can't, and I'm still transgressing. Or I can let Christ live free in me. Christ lived free through us. You and I give ourselves to His liberty where He's made us free. He's made you free. These things, they began to come natural. You love Him with all your heart, soul, mind, and strength. And it's just nature now that these things are being fulfilled in your life without you trying. It's the most amazing salvation. And He said this, if you try, in other words, to keep the law, you'd become a debtor to the whole law. He said, Christ has become of no effect to you. In other words, let's look at the whole verse, verse 4. Christ has become of no effect unto you. Whosoever of you are justified by the law, you are fallen from grace. Fallen means you're driven out of your course. Driven out of the course that Christ set us in. Christ is of no effect. Do you know what that means to be of no effect? I mean, it's like saying everything He did is not helping me. It's not helping me. Why? Because I'm trying to find my help in the law. I'm trying to find my help in my good deeds. I'm trying to find my help in my liberty and my freedom in what I do and don't do instead of Christ. Christ becomes no effect to us. But when you see Christ and all that He has done for us and what He said He has given unto us through this great salvation, then we realize we find all of our freedom, our liberty in Christ. We find it in His blood, in His death, in His victorious resurrection. Amen. Life from the dead. Amen. A blessed hope. Not because we work our way into heaven. We cannot. Christ is the blessed hope. Amen. The resurrected Christ, the resurrected Savior. We, through the Spirit, verse 5, wait for the hope of righteousness by faith. The hope of righteousness by faith. The hope of righteousness is not in the law. If I do enough of that, I'll be righteous. Nope. But if I'm saved, I'll be righteous. Yep. The hope of righteousness is by faith. Faith in Christ. Faith in what He has done. Faith in all that He has accomplished. Faith in His promise of liberty and freedom. Faith to break that yoke of bondage. Amen? Now, I'm running out of time fast. Let me go on down. Paul told these Galatians, said, you did run well. Who did hinder you that you should not obey the truth? I mean, they were at first experiencing some liberty. And then they got tangled up again. And he said, a little leaven leaveneth the whole lump. That's all it takes. Leaven's a type of sin. Now listen, he tells us to walk in the Spirit in verse number 16, and we shall not fulfill the lust of the flesh. The lust of the flesh is the enemy of freedom. The lust of the flesh is the enemy of our liberty. It brings us back into bondage. The lust of the flesh is contrary to the Spirit. If you're led of the Spirit, you're not under the law. Verse number 18. Now the works of the flesh are manifest, which are these. And he lists them. And you know what he's saying? These are the enemy of your freedom. These will put you in bondage. You cannot walk in the liberty of Christ and experience the lust of the flesh. Are you hearing me? Christ has become of no effect to you. He told them in one place. He said in verse number 4, you're fallen from grace. He's not talking about losing salvation. He's not talking about losing salvation. But you're losing liberty. You're losing your freedom. And these works of the flesh, the works against liberty is what I'm calling them. Adultery, fornication, uncleanness, lasciviousness, idolatry, witchcraft, hatred, variance, emulations, wrath, strife, seditions, heresies, envyings, murders, drunkenness, revelings, and such like. Of the which I tell you before, as I've also told you in time past, that they which do such things shall not inherit the kingdom of God. But the fruit of the Spirit is. These are the things that bring liberty. These are the things that secure liberty. These are the things that edify your liberty. It brings the liberty experience. This is liberty manifested. Love, joy, peace, long-suffering, gentleness, goodness, faith, meekness, temperance. Against such there is no law. I am free. You're free. Christ wants you to live free. Don't be in slavery again. Don't be in slavery again. He said, and they that are Christ have crucified the flesh with the affections and lust. You've been made free. If we live in the Spirit, let us also walk in the Spirit. Let us not be desirous of vain glory, vain glory, vain liberty. Well, I'm saved and look how I'm enjoying my flesh and I'm just as saved as anybody else and I'm happy and I've got all the freedom in the world. That's vain glory. People that live that way are not really happy. They're enjoying the pleasure of sin just for a season. And it's going to end. It's going to end. It's a bondage. The flesh has always been a bondage. Never will be anything but a bondage. It's no good. My flesh, your flesh, everybody's flesh. That nature, the works of that flesh, is killing our liberty. Sometimes we wonder, why don't I have the peace or the freedom or the liberty that I should have in Christ? Take a strong look, an honest look. Do find these things in the Spirit. The Bible says in 2 Thessalonians chapter number 1, you add to your faith virtue and the virtue of knowledge right on down the line. And we are adding, we're allowing the Spirit, the fruit of the Spirit, love. I'm telling you, when you're full of love, there ain't no greater liberty. Joy, to be full of joy, full of peace, full of long suffering. I don't even let nobody else get me riled up. You talk about free. If Americans could ever get a hold of that, they'll have to get saved. Listen, you know why? Because as the saying is, most of the time we let people live rent-free right up here. And their life is killing me. Killing my spirituality. Their life killing my freedom. Well, I'm just going to be long-suffering, patient, temperate. That's what God wants us. Experience the liberty. Stand fast in that liberty. Preserve that liberty at all cost. Just like I'll say it again, in America, one thing that they say they are, and we should, as Americans, preserve our liberty at all cost. But it's like we're handing it away day after day. And we don't, as a Christian, we don't need to hand our liberty over day after day. We need to stand fast in it. Be free. You're free. He made you free. Made you free.
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6: ABC News, I'm Wayne Cabot. The FDA says shredded iceberg lettuce, not part of the recall, is testing positive for cyclospora. Says the batch is also from Taylor Farms. Most U.S. states now, 27, are under the recall, where the advice is throw out the lettuce. Today, gasoline hit $4 a gallon, says AAA, with Iran turning back tankers in the Strait of Hormuz today, and Ukraine going after Russian oil fields. ABC's Christiane Cordero.
7: Iranian state media reports the regime intercepted 4 ships in the strait today, warning those waiting to pass that they must directly coordinate with the IRGC. Data from maritime analytics firm Kepler shows ship traffic dropping significantly, as low as single digits in recent days compared to about 70 ships that crossed per day during the temporary memorandum of understanding, and roughly 100 per day before the war began.
6: The U.S. struck Iran overnight, retaliation for the killing Saturday of service members. This is ABC News. U.S. Marshals in Florida arrest 2 social media stars.
8: Andrew and Tristan Tate arrested in Miami after British prosecutors sought their extradition. The brothers, who have millions of followers online, face new allegations of rape and human trafficking involving multiple women in the United Kingdom. They previously faced separate trafficking charges in Romania, but that case stalled. The Tates deny all wrongdoing. Their attorney calls the case politically motivated and says they'll fight the latest charges in court. Dave Packer, ABC News.
6: Mayor Zoran Mamdani tells the New York Times that if Benjamin Netanyahu comes to New York for September's UN General Assembly, he'll seek to have the NYPD arrest him for war crimes as charged by the International Criminal Court.
9: They have a warrant out for this prime minister's arrest, and I think it's important to talk about the weight that that has as a charge, and also that as the mayor of New York City, I'll be following the laws of New York City.
6: He's consulting city lawyers on the legality. I'm Wayne Cabot, ABC News.
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14: From the WKRK Forecast Center, this is meteorologist Steve Hamilton. Some showers and thunderstorms possible this afternoon. We'll be in the upper 80s, but our heat index in the mid-90s will be a little sticky today. We have a cold front off to our north. For the overnight hours, just a

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Our Lord was near death when he gave this cry, "Eli, Eli, lama sabachthani? My God, why hast thou forsaken me?" Think of the tremendous love and devotion that our Lord had in suffering such shame and such agony as he was on that old

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0: God is good all the time. Amen. Welcome, everyone, to Murphy First United Methodist Church. Welcome to those who worship with us online today. It's so good to be back with you again. I am slowly getting to know this place, this town, these people, and if I don't know your name yet, forgive me. I'm still learning. But it is good to be with you. As you notice, things are happening. We've got a few props here because today starts VBS, a wonderful day in the season of every church, the summer season of every church, or not just a day, but we have 5 days of fun with children of our church and of our community. It begins this afternoon. And Anne, I'm going to let you speak on that right away.
1: I know y'all are getting tired of seeing me up here. I just want to let you know that if you have not signed up, there is a QR code on the laptop out in the narthex. For you to sign up, you can do the QR code. If you have signed up, I've got you, but the QR code in the bulletin will take you to a page that says no registrations are being accepted. So use this one. It's on the laptop out there, and it will also be available at the desk where sign-ins are tonight. This, as Evan has said, it's a big week, and it's I think it's one of the most important weeks in the life of the church. And so I would invite you, if you are not hands-on actively involved with VBS, to please be in prayer for the children who come, their families, for the folks who are giving their time to make it an exciting week for the kids. So just this is something we all have a role, and prayer is one of the most important things we can do. Thank you.
0: Amen. And for those of you who are giving of your time and have already given of your time in setting up and leading and participating, thank you in advance. When Paul calls Christians saints, he's talking about y'all. A few other notes of announcements. Just a reminder: if there should be a signed an attendance booklet somewhere in your pew. If you have not signed it, checked in on the station, or even if you have, go ahead and pass that around and sign in there. Make sure you check in. We want to know that you're here. Also, Anita did the sign up sheet for the. Okay, so we are, one of the things I like to do in the beginning of a time at a church is have listening sessions. It gives me time to hear from you, to meet you face to face, and to hear about your life here at Murphy First. And a good way to do that is through these listening sessions. We've had our first one on Friday already, so they've already started. We've got another one planned. If you have not found one, your place in one, if someone has not contacted you about being part of a listening session, sign your name on that form that Anita has left out in the narthex. That'll let us know that you'd like to be a part of one, and that you would like to that we can contact you. So, and if you would like to host one as well in your home, maybe make a note of that as well. So I'm looking forward to meeting y'all in one of those listening sessions. That's going to help us get on the right foot. It's going to help me learn your names too, which is important. So friends, I invite you now in this time to be at peace, to recognize that you're in the presence of the Holy God, the one who created all things, seen and unseen, the one who has saved all things, the one who sustains and empowers all things through the Spirit,

level.

morning. Please rise if you're able and join me in the call to worship. O Lord, when we forget who we are, assure us that we are your children. When we do not know the way to go, guide us by your Holy Spirit. When our deepest hope goes unfulfilled, help us to wait for it with patience. Speak to us, lead us, renew our hope. For we have come to lift up our praises.

0: Please remain standing and join me in the opening prayer. Merciful God, you have made us one family with Christ. Give us humble hearts to follow the way of your Spirit, that we may share a family resemblance to your gracious and loving character. Through Jesus Christ. Amen.
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Good morning, all y'all. Good morning. Good morning. Who here has seen the movie Moana? Yes, yes. Everyone's seen the movie Moana. 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And if you know the words, sing along, okay? 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

0: A new island everywhere we roam. 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And when it's time to find home, we know the way. Good job, y'all. Yeah. It's a great song. Well, that song says two things that I want us to think about and remember. Two important things. It says, we know who we are. We know who we are, and we know the way. Those are the two important things. We know who we are, and we know the way. And these two things, they go right along with a verse from the letter to the Romans written by Paul in our Bibles. In that he says, all who are led by the Spirit, that is the Holy Spirit, are children of God. All who are led by the Spirit of God are children of God. And like the song in Moana, that song, that verse tells us two things. It says that we know who we are and we know the way. We know who we are because we are children of God. Each and every one of us are God's dearly loved children. No matter who you are, no matter what you've done, you, me, all of us are God's dearly loved children. We're loved and cared for by God. That's who we are. We know who we are. Yes, amen. And we know the way, because that verse says that we are led by the Spirit of God, the Holy Spirit. Jesus says that the Holy Spirit will teach us and remind us of everything that Jesus has said. And if we listen to the Holy Spirit, God will teach us how to be like Jesus. And that is the way we live a good life, is by following Jesus, being like him, having faith in him. If we listen to the Holy Spirit, we know the way to go. So whenever you hear this song from Moana, do y'all watch Moana a lot? Yes. it was on in our house this morning. I want you to remember, every time you hear that song in Moana, that we know who we are, and we know the way. We know who we are because we are children of God, and we know the way because we listen to the Holy Spirit who teaches us the words of Jesus. Let's pray. Oh, gracious Lord, thank you for making us your children and showing us the way through Jesus Christ. Amen. Y'all may go to you can go with your teachers, or you can go, older kids, you can stay in here. Yeah, Bible school is this afternoon, so you're going to have to wait a little bit longer for that one. Thank you all. See you, Porter.
1: Hey, Daddy. Hey, Daddy. Hey, Daddy. Hey, Daddy. Hey, Daddy. Hey, Daddy. Hey, Daddy. Hey, Daddy. Hey, Daddy. Hey, Daddy. Hey, Daddy. Hey, Daddy. Hey, Daddy. Hey, Daddy. Hey, Daddy. Hey, Daddy. Hey, Daddy. Hey, Daddy. Hey, Daddy. Hey, Daddy. Hey, Daddy. Hey, Daddy. Hey, Daddy. Hey, Daddy. Hey, Daddy. Hey, Daddy. Hey, Daddy. Hey, Daddy. Hey, Daddy. Hey, Daddy. Hey, Daddy. Hey, Daddy. Hey, Daddy. Hey, Daddy. Hey, Daddy. Hey, Daddy. Hey, Daddy. Hey, Daddy. Hey, Daddy. Hey, Daddy. Hey, Daddy. Hey, Daddy.

0: Our scripture reading this morning comes from Paul's letter to the Romans. And this is just one of the, it's one of the most important writings in the New Testament. It's dense, it's difficult, and it rings with so much truth. And in this section, we're going to hear from it, Paul's in chapter 8, Paul is speaking about what it means to follow Jesus, what it means to live this life. And he talks about it in terms of following the Holy Spirit. And he's going to talk about how when we're following the Holy Spirit, God speaks to us and God shows us what we are heading toward. So I invite you to hear this word from Romans chapter 8. I'll begin in verse 12. So please stand. Thank you for remembering. So then, brothers and sisters, we are debtors, not to the flesh, to live according to the flesh. For if you live according to the flesh, you will die. But if by the Spirit you put to death the deeds of the body, you will live. For all who are led by the Spirit of God are children of God. For you did not receive a spirit of slavery to fall back into fear, but you have received a spirit of adoption. When we cry, Abba, Father, it is that very Spirit bearing witness with our spirit that we are children of God. And if children, then heirs, heirs of God and joint heirs with Christ, if in fact we suffer with him, so that we may also be glorified with him. I consider that the sufferings of this present time are not worth comparing with the glory about to be revealed to us. For the creation waits with eager longing for the revealing of the children of God. For the creation was subjected to futility, not of its own will, but by the will of the one who subjected it, in hope that the creation itself will be set free from its bondage to decay and will obtain the freedom of the glory of the children of God. We know that the whole creation has been groaning in labor pains until now, and not only the creation, but we ourselves, who have the first fruits of the Spirit, groan inwardly while we wait for adoption, the redemption of our bodies. For in hope we were saved. Now, hope that is seen is not hope. For who hopes for what is seen? But if we hope for what we do not see, we wait for it with patience. This is the word of God for us, the people of God.
1: Thanks be to God.

One of the nice things about a new beginning, like we're all experiencing here at Murphy First, is that it naturally produces a lot of hope, doesn't it? Y'all have this hope for me. I have this hope for y'all. And sure, there's a little bit of anxiety in the mix as well, or maybe more than a little. But we're all eager to see what God might be up to here. For the most part, I have felt here in the past 2 weeks hopefulness from all of you. And there's a lot of good energy that comes from hopefulness in our lives, doesn't it? New horizons open up, new possibilities show up before us. But this kind of hope, the kind of hope that arises out of a new beginning, it doesn't tend to have a whole lot of staying power. It's remarkable how quickly new beginnings can turn into old routines. I remember being a kid at the beginning of the school year and all the excitement that went along with beginning the school year, all the new school supplies that you would get, all the excitement of being around your friends again. I remember the peak. I grew up mostly in the 1990s. Got to say it with the century in front of it now. Growing up in the 1990s, one of the things that was peak excitement for me was the brand new Trapper Keeper. If you know, you know. But then by week 3 of school, all your pencils were dull or broken, and that Trapper Keeper and its binders was a disorganized mess of crinkled paper stuffed into folder pockets. The hope, the excitement of a new beginning, it had quickly dulled. We need in our lives a hope that is less fleeting, a hope that is not dependent on circumstances, a hope that remains even when the excitement is gone, a hope that lasts. On May 24th, 1738, anyone know that date? Aldersgate Day, we hear Methodists. For John Wesley, the founder of what would be called Methodism, attended a society meeting, or the equivalent of one of our, you know, Wednesday night prayer meetings. And John was in the thick of a particularly intense period of spiritual searching in his life. For years, he had been an ordained priest. He was preaching, he was teaching, he was evangelizing with a passion and a strict sense of personal discipline. The man loved personal discipline. But Wesley sensed that there was something missing from his spiritual life. From his conversations with other Christians, he began to realize that although he knew Jesus as Lord, he did not know him as his Lord. He couldn't say with any certainty that the blood of Jesus was shed for me. But that Wednesday night prayer meeting, he was there and the teacher was reading from a commentary on the book of Romans written by Martin Luther. And suddenly, it happened in John. Wesley felt something change within him, almost like a physical sensation. He famously said afterward, "I felt my heart strangely warm." And then he went on and described the feelings that accompanied this strangely warmed heart. He said, "I felt I did trust in Christ, Christ alone for my salvation. And an assurance was given me that he had taken away my sins, even mine, and saved me from the law of sin and death.
On that day in 1738, Wesley was given an assurance, a way that he could know beyond all doubt that Christ's death and resurrection had saved him from the power of sin and death. And from this point on in his ministry, Wesley would make this assurance a key doctrine in all Methodist teaching, a key doctrine of the Methodist movement, that all Christians can know that we have been saved, that all Christians can know for sure that God loves us. It's a beautiful doctrine, isn't it? We believe that God's love is not just some abstract concept or a moral principle. It is something that we can actually feel, something that we can experience in our lives. And friends, in this assurance, we find a hope that lasts. When Wesley went to preach or teach on this doctrine of Christian assurance, the scripture that he would often choose was from our reading today. It was Romans 8:16. It is that very Spirit, the Holy Spirit, bearing witness with our spirit that we are children of God. When we have faith, the Holy Spirit touches and speaks with our inner spirit, letting us know in a way that is beyond all doubt that we are indeed God's beloved children. The Holy Spirit says that you are an important member of God's family. You are a cherished member. You are a cherished member of God's family. You're such a cherished member that God has chosen to die for you. God could not abide seeing you lost, or seeing you in the oppression of sin and death, or seeing you caught in your self-centered flesh. And so God went to the depths of death to retrieve you. That's how dearly God loves you and values you. And when the Holy Spirit bears witness to this and our hearts are strangely warmed, and we have this personal assurance that Jesus loves us, and it's an assurance that no one can take away. No one. We can say in all honesty, I have a peace that is beyond all understanding. We can say in all honesty, it is well with my soul. The witness of the Holy Spirit to my spirit, this mystical warming of the heart, it has been an important part of my faith from the very beginning. The Holy Spirit has given me some profound experiences of God's love. The witness of the Spirit in prayer that I too am a deeply loved and cherished child of God. It has gotten me through so much. It has gotten me through anxiety. It's gotten me through depression. It's gotten me through severe self-doubt. I can't imagine our Christian faith without this doctrine, without the doctrine of assurance. And that's probably true for a lot of Christians, especially here in the United States. This doctrine of Christian assurance that we can know and feel that we're saved, it's been a foundational truth that Christianity in America has grown upon. But our emphasis on God's personal assurance of salvation has come at the expense of overlooking what God has done for us as a whole.
In our independent-minded, individualistic culture, we have often taken the doctrine of Christian assurance and just run with it. We all know people who have the attitude of, yeah, I know Jesus. I know he saved me, so I don't need to fool with all the rest of y'all. We know people who use their salvation as an excuse to exclude others, as an excuse to look down upon people. We know people who use their salvation as an excuse for their sins. I know it's wrong, but Jesus forgives me. Our culture has emphasized the relationship between me and Jesus at the expense of us and Jesus. Our culture has said, if I can have a personal relationship with Jesus Christ and know that I'm saved, why should I care about the needs of other people around me? In teaching Christian assurance, we've somehow missed the fact that if the Spirit tells me that I am a child of God, well, then that means the rest of y'all are my siblings. The assurance of the Holy Spirit doesn't just put us in direct communication, direct contact with Jesus. It puts us in direct connection with each other as well. We are one big family of God through the assurance of the Holy Spirit. We are one big family that crosses all identities. It crosses all divisions. When the Spirit testifies that I am a beloved child of God, I am being told that I have all these brothers and sisters and siblings who are just as beloved as I. The assurance of the Holy Spirit is this feeling of being part of one big, loving family of God. Paul tells us that if we are the children of God, then we are also the heirs of God. We inherit the blessings of God. What Jesus, the Son of God, has received, we as his siblings will also receive. And God has promised that we will inherit what Jesus has inherited: heavenly peace, heavenly glory. This family of God as a whole will share in God's glory. That's the assurance that the Spirit has testified to us. And that witness of the Holy Spirit, it is the source of a hope that lasts. Because hope is sustained when it's nurtured by a family. Christian hope is just such a powerful thing. Our hope is far greater than what God will do for us as individuals. Our hope is even far greater than what God will do for us as a church. Our hope is what God will do for all creation, in fact. Our Christian assurance, our strangely warmed hearts, are just a taste of the glory and the freedom and the peace that God will fulfill in all creation throughout the entire cosmos. All people, all creatures, all life will be at peace in God's new creation. That is the hope that God has given us in the assurance of the Spirit. That's the hope we followers of Jesus have ahead of us. That's the hope that the Holy Spirit is leading us to. There's this line that I've seen a bunch from Emily Dickinson. It's, hope is the thing with feathers. Hope is the thing with feathers. It's lovely, isn't it? Here's the whole stanza. Hope is the thing with feathers that perches in the soul
and sings the tune without the words and never stops at all. I love that. But honestly, I couldn't tell you what it means. I like to think that perhaps Ms. Dickinson is talking about the witness of the Holy Spirit within us. That singing bird is the heavenly dove. Because when we have hope within us, when the Spirit has testified to our spirit, it is difficult to describe to someone. You reach for images like a thing with feathers in your soul. It resists explanation. It's spiritual. It's mystical, like a strangely warmed heart. When we have hope, we just feel it. We just feel that God's creation, new creation, is indeed coming toward us. We feel that the day of justice will come, that peace will prevail, that the powerful will be brought down and the lowly will be lifted up. We feel that all shall be well and all shall be well and all manner of things shall be well. I know many of you have had that feeling. I know many of you have had that assurance of the Holy Spirit. And that feeling, that witness of the Holy Spirit, it's the reason why you keep on praying. Even when the troubles of the world just seem to keep growing day by day. That feeling, that witness of the Spirit, it's why you keep on serving. Even when change is slow and people are a pain in the rear. That feeling, that witness of the Spirit is the reason you are here today worshiping in church, even though church at some point or another has broken your heart. Why else would we go on if not for the Holy Spirit that is singing that song of salvation nonstop within our souls? Friends, as we move forward together as a church in the days and months and hopefully years to come, keep listening. Keep listening to the witness of the Holy Spirit. Keep listening to that song being sung in your soul, because it is reminding you that you are dearly loved. It is reminding you that you are saved by Jesus Christ our Lord. It is reminding you that you are part of one big family where all the divisions have been erased. It is reminding you that new creation is coming. Thanks be to God. Amen.

0: Jesus, rise if you're able, follow your spirit, and give a sign of promise. I believe in God, the Father Almighty, maker of heaven and earth, and in Jesus Christ, his only Son, our Lord, who was conceived by the Holy Spirit, born of the Virgin Mary, suffered under Pontius Pilate, was crucified, dead, and buried. The third day he rose from the dead, he ascended into heaven, and sitteth at the right hand of God, the Father Almighty. From thence he shall come to judge the quick and the dead. I believe in the Holy Spirit, the Holy Catholic Church, the communion of saints, the forgiveness of sins, the resurrection of the body, and life everlasting. Amen.
1: As we end our time of prayer, just remember those listed in our bulletin and a couple that have Joe Ebbing and Scott Kleinhassel. They're awaiting test results, and the greeting card ministry has made greeting cards to be mailed out to pay blessings on them as they go out this week. Let us pray. Holy God, you call us to serve you with body, mind, and spirit. Lord, help us to be faithful service to you, showing your love and grace to those around us. Lord, we pray for those needs listed in our bulletin. Lord, we pray that you will bless these greeting cards. May they bring a blessing and bring joy to those that receive them. We pray for Joe and Scott as they are awaiting test results. Give them peace during this time. Lord, open our hearts and open our ears to hear your word. Draw us closer to you so that we may live a Christ-like life. We ask these things in Jesus' name. Now let us pray the prayer which you taught us.
2: Our Father, who art in heaven, hallowed be thy name. Thy kingdom come, thy will be done, on earth as it is in heaven. Give us this day our daily bread, and forgive us our trespasses, as we forgive those who trespass against us. And lead us not into temptation, but deliver us from evil.

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Pray to show your love in our community and spread your word around the world. In Jesus' name we pray. Amen.

Friends, receive this benediction. The Spirit of God will bear witness with your spirit that you are a beloved child of God. So in the name of the Father, and the Son, and the Holy Spirit, go from this place and listen to the Holy Spirit. Amen.

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2: ABC News, I'm Wayne Cabot. Gas prices back up to around $4 a gallon across the country, up over a dollar since before the U.S. war against Iran. Energy Secretary Chris Wright on ABC's This Week says, don't compare pump prices to a year ago.
3: Gasoline prices today are more than a dollar a gallon cheaper than they were 4 years ago under the Biden administration. And we'll do everything we can to drive them further down in the weeks and months ahead.
2: Iran's Atomic Energy Organization says the U.S. has attacked a nuclear power plant. The U.S. promising to retaliate for the deaths of two American troops at an airbase in Jordan. Iran is hitting American allies that host U.S. troops, including Kuwait, which reports another strike on a water desalination plant. Social media influencers Andrew and Tristan Tate arrested in Miami. The British want them on rape and sex trafficking charges, charges the Tate brothers deny. This is ABC News. If you plan to watch the World Cup in only a few hours, the good news is you should be able to see the ball. ABC meteorologist Jeff Smith says the smoky haze from Canada's fires is lifting.
4: We'll call the air quality moderate. It won't be completely clear. There'll probably be a little bit of haze out there, but most of it will be aloft. Not a lot of it down here at the surface. It'll be a lot better than it's been lately.
2: It's not just the lettuce sold to Taco Bell. The Food and Drug Administration now saying a sample of iceberg lettuce from Taylor Farms tested positive for cyclospora, not part of the current recall. A second person has died from Legionnaire's outbreak on New York's Upper East Side, breathing in contaminated outdoor air. 5.5 magnitude quake has just shaken the Andes region of Peru. At least five people killed. Buildings have collapsed. Polling from the Washington Post says Democrats have the edge in the midterms because Democrats are far more motivated to vote. Wayne Cabot, ABC News.
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9: From the WKRK Forecast Center, I'm meteorologist Matthew Harding. Partly to mostly sunny through the afternoon with scattered showers and storms possible. Highs in the upper 80s. It'll feel like it's in the mid-90s with a light northwest wind. An isolated evening storm, then partly cloudy tonight with lows in the upper 60s. Partly to mostly cloudy on Monday with showers and thunderstorms likely in the afternoon. Highs in the upper 80s. It'll feel like it's in the mid-90s. Evening showers and storms, then partly cloudy Monday night with a low near 70. Partly sunny with scattered afternoon storms on Tuesday.

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0: morning. Partly to mostly sunny through the afternoon with scattered showers and storms possible. Highs in the upper 80s. It'll feel like it's in the mid-90s with a light northwest wind. An isolated evening storm, then partly cloudy tonight with lows in the upper 60s. Partly to mostly cloudy on Monday with showers and thunderstorms likely in the afternoon. Highs in the upper 80s. It'll feel like it's in the mid-90s. Evening showers and storms, then partly cloudy Monday night with a low near 70. Partly sunny with scattered afternoon storms on Tuesday.
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1: Will Jr. Darabary, age 83 of Marble, passed away Wednesday, July 15th. He was a native and lifelong resident of Cherokee County and the son of the late Frank and Jesse Garrett Darabary. Will worked as a plumber. He loved hunting and fishing, and he was a member of Maltby Baptist Church. In addition to his parents, he was preceded in death by a son-in-law, Scott Dockery, two sisters, Annie Queen and Wanda Millsaps, and one brother-in-law, Larry Sowell. He's survived by one daughter, Candy LaFay Darabary Dockery, four brothers, Larry, Dean, Billy Ray, and David Dale Darabary, three sisters, Betty Maney and husband Kenneth, Janice Sowell, Alma Faye Maney and husband Miles, two grandchildren, Stephen Brindle and Dakota Dockery, and friend Beverly Garrett. Funeral service will be held at 2 o'clock today at Maltby Baptist Church. Reverend Kenny White will officiate. Burial will be in the church cemetery. Townsend Rose Funeral Home is in charge of all arrangements for Will Jr. Darabary, age 83. Beverly Ann Bateman, age 83 of Andrews, passed away Saturday, July 17th. She was born in Macon County to the late Ted and Daphne Grant Cochran. Beverly was a homemaker. She loved shopping, making jewelry, and crafts. She loved taking care of her family. She was a member of Valleytown Baptist Church. In addition to her parents, she was preceded in death by her husband, Kenneth Bateman, and an infant sister, Bernice Cochran. She's survived by her children, James Bateman and wife Cynthia of Andrews, and Melissa Evans and husband Ray of the Nantahala community, one brother, Jim Cochran, and wife Norma of Bryson City, five grandchildren, Dakota, Derek, and Donovan Bateman, Megan McLean, and Amanda McCoy, 12 great-grandchildren, and one great-great-grandson on the way. Funeral services will be held at 2 p.m. Monday, July 20th at the Briartown Baptist Church. Reverend Bo Phillips and Pastor Uriel Turner will officiate. Burial will be in the church cemetery. The family will receive friends from 6:30 to 7:30 this evening at the Townsend Rose Chapel in Andrews. Townsend Rose Funeral Home is in charge of all arrangements for Beverly Ann Bateman, age 83. Donald Perry Kendall, age 67, of Lillian, Alabama, passed away Wednesday, July 15th. He was the son of the late Perry and Evelyn Martin Kendall. Donald had worked as an electrician. Surviving are his wife, Shelbra Kendall, two sons, Chad Philbrook and Brianna Allen, and David Webb, daughter Tasha Pitcock and Michael Mixon, a brother Lawrence Kendall, sister Linda Ball, seven grandchildren, Jacob, Heaven, Joseph, Alea, Elijah, Jeremiah, and Jace, five great-grandchildren, DJ, Josiah, Serenity, Dio, and Jotaro. A celebration of life will be held at 1 p.m. Thursday, July 30th at the Gathering Church in Lillian, Alabama. Townsend Rose Funeral Home in charge of arrangements for Donald Perry Kendall, age 67.
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1: James Jimmy Gordon White, age 66, of Morganton, Georgia, passed away July 15th. Jimmy was born in Jacksonville, Florida, to the late James O'Neill White and Audrey Elaine Allen White. He spent much of his career as a car machinist before working in well drilling and water services for many years prior to his retirement in 2022. Jimmy was a gifted musician with a remarkable talent for playing almost any instrument. Though he did not read music, he played entirely by ear, a gift that allowed him to perform with many bands throughout the years. Jimmy is survived by his loving and dedicated wife, Vonda, his three children, Heather White, Kyle White, and wife Brittany, Mandy Durkin, and husband T.R., three grandchildren, Brady, Aiden, and Kai, his brother Keith White, and his niece Rachel Nicholson. Cochran McDaniel Funeral Home honored to serve the family of James Jimmy Gordon White, age 66. Marcella Cook Barton of Marble went home to be with her Lord and Savior on July 7th at her home surrounded by family. Born August 13th, 1939, in Marble, Marcella was a lifelong native of Cherokee County. On April 30th, 1960, she married the love of her life, Devereaux Deji Barton. They shared more than 41 years of marriage, building a home centered on faith, family, and hard work, until his passing in 2001. Marcella dedicated her life to caring for others. A homemaker for most of her life, she later earned her GED and worked briefly as a CNA. She lovingly cared for her sister, Mamie, through hospice in her own home. Marcella was preceded in death by her beloved husband, Devereaux Deji Barton, her parents, Ernest Cook and Florence Breedlove Cook, her sisters, Mamie Cook and Mary Cook Parker, brothers Kenneth, Charles, and Don Cook. She's survived by her daughters, Cindy Darcy and Sheila Phillips, her grandchildren, Robert Darcy and Melissa, Kelsey Darcy, Jenny Darcy McFarland and Kyle, David Phillips and Jennifer, Haven Phillips, Heather Phillips and Brad Gibb, Devin Graves and Desiree, and Zachary Perkins. 10 great-grandchildren, her sisters Margaret Cook Moody and Martha Cook Wilson, many beloved nieces, nephews, cousins, and dear friends. The family extends their heartfelt gratitude to the compassionate nurses and staff of Four Seasons Hospice for the exceptional care, kindness, and dignity they provided to Marcella and to those who loved her throughout her final journey. A memorial service will be held Tuesday, July 21st at 3 p.m. at Cochran McDaniel Chapel in Murphy. 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A graveside service will follow at Moss Cemetery in Marble. Cochran McDaniel Funeral Home honored to serve the family of Marcella Cook Barton, age 86.
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Thanks for hanging out with me again today. I do appreciate it. I'll be back in the morning. The Lord willing and the saints don't rise. Y'all stay safe. Watch out for all that rain that's ahead in our way. Stay cool and hydrated. And don't you dare ever forget, I sure do.

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2: Corinthians chapter number 5, 2 Corinthians chapter number 5. I want to begin reading verse 14. Second Corinthians chapter 5, verse 14. For the love of Christ constraineth us, because we thus judge, that if one died for all, then we're all dead. And that he died for all, that they which live should not henceforth live unto themselves, but unto him which died for them and rose again. Wherefore henceforth know we no man after the flesh, yea, though we have known Christ after the flesh, yet now henceforth know we him no more. Therefore, if any man be in Christ, he is a new creature. Old things are passed away. Behold, all things are become new. And all things are of God, who hath reconciled us to himself by Jesus Christ, and hath given to us the ministry of reconciliation. To wit, that God was in Christ, reconciling the world unto himself, not imputing their trespasses unto them, and hath committed unto us the word of reconciliation. Now then, we are ambassadors for Christ, as though God did beseech you by us. We pray you in Christ's stead, be ye reconciled to God. For he hath made him to be sin for us, who knew no sin, that we might be made the righteousness of God in him. Amen. Let's pray. Father, we want to thank you again for this day. We want to thank you again for this Lord's Day, that you allowed us to come out to your house to worship you and given us the privilege, Lord, to come and sing praises of your name, to teach and be taught of the Word of God. And Lord, we thank you, Lord, for the reading of the Word of God and the portion you allowed us to read. And now, Lord, we ask that you would speak to our hearts. You would speak unto me and give me the words to say. And Lord, that you would send forth your words and speak unto every heart. Lord, help us, Lord, to hear from heaven. Help us, Lord, receive that word and believe that word and act upon that word. Lord, I pray for those maybe here that's not saved this morning. I pray you would open their hearts, open their eyes to the light of the glorious gospel. I pray you would draw them to yourself. They might be saved today. Lord, I pray that you'd work a mighty work in our midst. We'll praise you for it in Jesus' name. Amen. Amen. You be seated. Thank you for standing. And I'm going to preach this morning. I ain't preached out of this portion in a while, and a long time rather, but it's on my heart. And I want to preach this morning, there is something new. Man, there is something new. I'm glad for that. Amen. We all like things that are new. Amen. Amen. When we think of things new, we think mostly of material possessions. Amen. We get a new set of clothes. We get maybe a new car. And I've never had a new car, brand new car. But everyone I've ever had was new to me. And the word new means something not previously possessed. Amen. And of course, you know, a used car, if you've never had it before, that's new to you. But we understand this concept, and new things bring us new, many times it brings us new abilities, you know, Brother Larry, you get a new tractor, you can do more with that. Amen. And so, but I want to look this morning. God is telling us that there is something new to be had, something not previously attained. Amen. That's what He's telling us. And of course, He has given us this through the pen of the Apostle Paul. And as he writes in verse 14, he says, "The love of Christ constraineth us." And the word constrain means to bind. And it's not being bound as not being able to do something, but it's bound for a purpose. Paul, many times in his writing, portrays himself as the prisoner of Jesus Christ. Amen. And that's what he's talking about. And it's the love of Christ that constraineth, that has bound him for a purpose. Amen. And this purpose, and he tells us, he says, because we thus judge. In other words, this is the reasoning behind this, is that if one died for all, then we're all dead. Amen. In other words, there was something that they did not have. They did not have life. Amen. We have life, physical life in our bodies. We understand that. But the Word of God is not speaking about that. It's speaking about being dead in trespasses and sins. Being dead in our old nature, amen. We are born into this world with physical life, but we were born in this world dead toward God. We didn't have any life toward God. We did not

reason with you that if one died for all, then all were dead. If Jesus died for all men, I believe we believe that this morning. If Jesus died for everybody, that adds up. That's what he means by "we thus judge." That adds up that all were dead. Amen. If all were not dead in trespasses and sins, then Jesus didn't die for all men. Amen. But since he did, we have the record of God. We have, amen, the record that all, and that word means the same thing in every language, amen, and it always means the same thing. It means all, amen. It's not all of a certain group. It's not all of this religion. It's all. It means everyone. It means everything. It means everything included. He said, we thus judge that if one died for all, then all were dead. Amen. And then he says, and that he died for all, that they which live should not henceforth live unto themselves, but unto him which died for them and rose again. Now I want to get down to verse 17 and preach the message that God given me this morning to preach, that there is something new, something that you've not previously possessed, something that you have not had in your life. And in the context of this, that is a spiritual life in itself. And he says there in verse 17, therefore, if any man be in Christ, amen, be in Christ. Now, there's a great message. There's a lot that goes into that phrase, being in Christ, amen. And I'm not gonna say too much about that this morning, amen, and all that entails, but it simply means those that have put their faith and trust in Christ for salvation, amen. God, he imputes us into Christ. He puts us into Christ. He reckons us as Christ. Amen. Everything that Christ did, God sees us in that. Amen. We're dead in Christ. We're buried in Christ. We're alive in Christ. We live in Christ. Amen. We glorify God in Christ. We please God in Christ. Amen. Thank God for that. That's new to us. Amen. He said, therefore, if any man be in Christ, he is a new creature. And this, I stumbled over this a lot in my younger Christian life because I found that my old ways was still with me, amen. My old thoughts, my old desire, they're still with me, amen. And don't stumble like I did. That's right, amen. God didn't take away, amen, the old man when he saved me, amen. He just reckoned him dead. He just reckoned him dead in Christ. And as far as God is concerned, he don't live anymore, amen. He was judged. He was condemned, and he was he was executed in Christ when Christ died on the cross. God don't see me, but God sees me in Christ. And he says, if any man be in Christ, and he's talking about mankind here, this word man, it's not just the male gender, it's mankind, anybody. If any man be in Christ, he is a new creature. It means a new creation. Amen. God created something new, amen, in me, in Christ. Amen. God created something that was not previously possessed in Christ. Amen. There's a lot of things I could spend all day
Amen.

thinking of the new things that I have in Christ and telling you that, but I want to stick with what God gave me this morning. But he says this is a declarative statement. It is something that is reality. It's not something that might happen. It's not something that happens to some people and not other people. But he says, if any man be in Christ, he is a new creature. And this is where I stumbled. He said, old things are passed away, not realizing that this, to God, they are passed away. Amen. My old life, my old nature. Amen. My old thoughts. Amen. God didn't take them out of my life and out of my mind. Amen. But God did. He did. They are passed away. They'll never be brought up again. They're gone. Amen. They're not in the depths of the sea. Amen. They are gone. They are forgiven. They are eradicated. Amen. From the record of God. And he said, behold, all things are become new. Amen. And this is what I want to preach on just a little bit this morning. All things are become new. I mean, he's not talking about not having the old nature. But he's talking about what we have in Christ. And according to God, there's something new. From being in Christ, from putting your faith and trust in the Lord Jesus Christ to save your dying soul from the penalty of sin. Amen. For putting every ounce of your trust, not in yourself, but in the grace of God. And what that grace brought. Amen. What that grace brought. It brought a redeemer. It brought Christ. Amen. And he said, and he has made something new, something we've never previously possessed. Now I still remember the night the Lord touched my heart. Amen. And though he has been getting old things out of my life individually, amen. I know at the time that I put my faith and trust in Christ, amen. That immediately those things were passed away. But hey, he made something new. There was things that I had not previously possessed, amen. That was mine to enjoy. Amen. I'm gonna give you about three of them out of the scripture here this morning, and then we'll go on. Amen. But verse 18, he says, "And all things are of God." These new things he's talking about here. These all things are become new, and all things are of God. That's these new things. Amen. These new things come from God. He says, who hath reconciled us to himself by Jesus Christ. He's given us a new peace. Amen. The word peace, many times we think about feelings when we think of peace, and it does feel good to be right with God. But that's what he's talking about here, to be reconciled to God. To be reconciled means to be brought back into a right relationship with someone that was previously at odds or at enmity with. We know that the Word of God tells us that we are at enmity with Christ. Amen. We was at enmity with God. God was never our enemy. Amen. We would cease to exist if God was our enemy. Amen. We have an enemy, and that's the devil. Amen. But God never was
our enemy. Amen. He proved that on Calvary. Amen. He proved his love. We know that John tells us, 1 John, we know that God loves us because he died on the cross for us. Amen. But we have a new peace. Amen. Before I was saved, I looked at a lot of things to bring peace in my life, to bring peace of mind, to bring peace of body, and to not have that concern about dying and about leaving this life and about what is after that. Amen. Looked at a lot of things to bring that peace. Nothing ever satisfied that need. Amen. I didn't possess a peace that would satisfy, amen, my concerns and my fears of leaving this life. Amen. It's not the thought of a physical death that man fears. Amen. There's many men walk into a hail of bullets, amen, giving their life and gladly to do that. That's not the fear of dying, amen, that we're talking about, but it's what is comes after that. Amen. According to the Word of God, we know that we don't just cease to exist, amen, when life goes out of this body. Amen. And I never possessed a peace that satisfied that fear of after we leave this life. That fear, amen, of what was going to take place. That fear of who I was going to stand before. Amen. I didn't grow up in church, and I didn't know a lot about the Bible. I knew there was a God, and I in the back of my mind, amen, I knew that one of these days that I was going to face him. Amen. But I tried my best to get that out of my mind and keep that out of my mind, bring that peace to my mind, amen, that everything's going to be okay. Amen. A lot of people are living their life that way, and they try to convince themselves that, hey, everything's just going to be okay. Everything's just going to work out. Amen. A lot of people use this reasoning. Well, God is a God of love, and He understands, and I just think everything's going to be okay. But that never satisfies. That never satisfies the concern that's in our hearts and in our minds. That never brings peace, amen, because we don't possess that as of yet. Before we were saved, we don't possess that peace. There's nothing. Listen, many turn to drugs and alcohol. Many turns to immorality. Many turns, amen, to the putting themselves, amen, keeping themselves busy and striving in a career and just keeping their mind busy on things. But it never brings that we never have possessed.

He says, who hath reconciled us to himself by Jesus Christ. Amen. I use this analogy many times, and my youngins don't fuss and fight. Amen. If they do, they don't let me see it. But if John had done something to Lily, amen, and it would cause a strife, and this analogy don't follow all the way through because God didn't get mad at me. Okay? But I want you to see what it means to be reconciled. If that had taken place, then they would, whatever that he has done had come between their relationship. It has caused a rift, if you will, a gulf. We use that expression a lot because of the rich man and Lazarus. That gulf, that is a picture of our sin that is between the sinner and God. And it takes, listen, until whatever that is gets taken care of, then that rift is always going to be there, and it's always going to separate them to some extent. Amen. But now with God, because God is holy and there is no darkness in him, that means perfect, that means he's done nothing wrong. He has done nothing to cause, but all the problems on our side. It has brought a separation between us. And the only way to come back together, the only way to have that separation mended and be able to have communion and be able to have a relationship, a right relationship, is whatever is between us be taken

your sin has come between you and your God. It is our sin. Not God's. It's not God. It's not nothing God did. Listen, it ain't a two-way street. God didn't do anything wrong to us. God's holy. He's perfect. He's righteous. God did something for us, though. The sin was all on our part. Well, I've done said we're born in sin. Amen. We act upon that and we commit sin. And it has separated us. Now that means that we're at enmity. That means we're God's enemy. God's not our enemy. Amen. For I've saved. Amen. I was against God. Amen. Scripture tells us we was children of the devil. Amen. Before you're saved, you might not want to think about that, but you was children of the devil. You walked according to the course of this world. Amen. That's against God. We walked in unrighteousness. That's against God. We sinned and come short of the glory of God. We didn't live up to the standard of God. Amen. And if you listen to me, just say this right here. If you all right with never being with God, and you all right with never being in the presence of God, you just go about your way, and that's the way it's going to be throughout all eternity. And you might think you're all right with that here in this life. You might think that you're all right just to let things play out how they are. But in eternity, you'll spend an eternity saying, I wished I'd let God reconcile me unto Himself so I could be with Him in the glory and in heaven and not here in these torments throughout all of eternity. There's something new to be had. It's a new peace. When that was between us, God took care of it in His Son, the Lord Jesus Christ. Every sin, everything that I had ever done or ever would do, amen, was placed upon Christ and was judged and was paid for in Christ. That's what it means when He says, He's talking about the new things now. Old things pass away, behold, all things are become new, and all things are of God, who hath reconciled us to Himself by Jesus Christ. You know, that's the only way that we can be reconciled. That means be brought back. Be brought back. Mankind once, in the beginning, he was created right with God. Amen. Innocent, not knowing good and evil, not having sin. But when sin entered in, it pushed all mankind outside of that relationship. But now in Christ, we have a new peace. Amen. Listen,

God took care of that. Amen. God took care of that. I don't look forward to physical death, but I know, let me tell you this, I know and that I have peace with God, that my relationship with God is right. It's not because of what I do. It's not because of what I don't do. It's because I know that Christ satisfied God. He satisfied him as to my sins. Amen. He took all my sins, all that was between us. He took it and he did away with it. Not just arbitrarily. God don't just arbitrarily forgive sin. Oh, that's okay. No, no. It's only through Christ, because Christ paid the penalty. And it's only by being in Christ that you are reconciled, that you can have that peace. You can search for it all your life. Amen. And you can listen, once we enter into eternity, there is no peace, because you died without Christ. Amen. There's no peace to be had in hell, in the lake of fire, in the judgment of God. There's no peace to be had. There's no fixing that relationship, because you rejected the only way to fix that relationship through Christ. There's things that are new. The new peace. Amen. Look in verse 19. Or the latter part of verse 18. And hath given to us the ministry of reconciliation. This is those that are in Christ. First of all, he reconciled us unto himself. And that has to be first. There is no ministry. This is what we've been studying in James. This is what we've been preaching on a lot about faith and works. It's in the same order here as it is everywhere else. There must be faith before there can be works. Works come from faith, not faith from works. Salvation is by grace through faith, that not of yourselves. It's a gift of God, lest any man should boast. Done said this morning, none of us going to be in heaven say, I got there because I was a preacher. I got there because I was a Sunday school teacher. I got there because I was a great witness. No. None will boast. It's for by grace are you saved through faith, and that not of yourself. But verse 10 of Ephesians 2 said, we are God's workmanship, created in Christ Jesus unto good works. And that's what he's saying here. He says, first of all, we're saved, we're reconciled to God by Jesus Christ. And then after that, he hath given us the ministry of reconciliation. The ministry, the service. Now, I can't reconcile you to God. Only Jesus can do that. Because only Jesus satisfied God. But the ministry of reconciliation is what I'm doing right now. And it's what each one of us does when we tell others about how that Jesus died for our sins and paid our price, and we trusted him, and he saved me, and he made me new, and he made a new creature out of me. That's the ministry of what we do. And it comes after what we got. He says, to it. That means to witness. That God, this is the ministry that he's talking about. I'm talking about we have a new peace, but now we've got a new purpose. We've got a new purpose. If you've been reconciled to God through Christ, then you have a new purpose. To wit, that God was in Christ, reconciling the world unto himself. This is
This is the love of God that was constraining Paul. That it was the love that bound him to give his life. And I'm not just talking about when they chopped his head off. I'm talking about his whole life. After that he was reconciled to God. Paul was the enemy of God. Amen. He'll tell you that. Read it. He'll tell you that. He said, I persecuted the church. You know what the church is? It's the body of Christ. Saul, Saul, why persecutest thou me? Jesus said. But Paul was reconciled unto God through Christ. Now he's constrained by that love that God has shown unto him. Listen, Paul said, he said, I was the chief of sinners. And I believe every sinner that ever been saved comes to that point in their life. We know Paul persecuted the church, but hey, they was people that did a lot of wicked things to God's people. I believe the point of Paul saying that is because that's where he brings an individual to, amen, to receive Christ. Amen. If you have any inkling that you're not as bad as God lets on, you will not be saved. Amen. The chiefest of sinners. Nobody else mattered that night. I looked at a lot of people a lot of times in my life. But the night I got saved, I didn't see anybody sin. I didn't see anybody. Amen. The house may have been full of sinners. And I may have known about it, but I didn't think about it. Amen. Zeroed in on my sin. God let me see my sin. God let me see myself before Him. God, let me see that I was God's enemy. That I was, in my eyes that night, I was the chiefest of sinners. And I'm glad that I found out that Christ Jesus came to save sinners. Amen. There's that peace, but that purpose. Amen. We've got a purpose. And he says here, he says, to wit, that God was in Christ, that's what we're to do. Reconciling the world and himself, not imputing their trespasses unto them, and hath committed unto us the word of reconciliation. Not the work, but the word of reconciliation. Christ did the work. We're to take the word of reconciliation. He says, now then we are ambassadors. Christ. You know what an ambassador is? It's someone that represents someone else. Either a nation, a people, amen, a person. And he says we are ambassadors. Christ is not living here on this earth. He is not walking, ministering. He is in another country. He is in heaven, seated at the right hand of the Father. And the only way that people's going to know about what God has done in Christ is through our ambassadorship, our representation. Amen. We represent Christ. Listen, and there's a whole message that's on representing Christ. Amen. We represent him. Listen, when we go out as a family, when our kids was little and yours probably, you probably did, you tell them you better behave. Amen. Why is that? Because you represent the family. You know, when you go out of this building and you go to work as a member of this church, you represent this church. But as a Christian, when you name the name of Christ, when you let somebody know that you're a Christian, you're letting them know that you're representing Christ. They, and I said this the other day, and
it's true. People expect the Christian to live like Christ. They don't. It don't matter how they live, but if you name the name of Christ, they're going to watch you. They're going to say, they might even know what Christ, living like Christ, but they know that Christians ain't to live like everybody else. We're ambassadors. He says, as though God did beseech you by us. Just like the witness that witnessed to me. Just like the preachers that preached to me. That's what Paul is saying. He says, after you're saved, after you're in Christ, you have a new peace, but you have a new purpose. He says, as though God did beseech you, God called you by me, what Paul is saying. He says, we pray you in Christ stead, be ye reconciled to God. That's what Paul said to them. He said, that's what we're to say to them after we're reconciled. A new purpose. And then we have a new possession. A new possession. In verse 21. He says, for he hath made him to be sin for us. He's talking about Christ. Christ was not a sinner. He was not born a sinner. He did no sin, and he had no sin. The point, the focus is

But God made him to be sin. God imputed, that's what he says. He made him to be sin for us who knew not sin. He had to be made sin because he couldn't be. He had to be made sin to pay the price for sin. And what it boils down to is when Christ was on the cross of Calvary. I'm not belittling his suffering. I'm not belittling all that he went through on his way to that. But when he was on the cross was when this transaction was made. God placed the sin of the world. Only God knew all the sin of the world. Of every man, woman, boy, or girl that ever could, would ever be born upon Christ. And he was made sin so that he could pay the penalty for that sin. He said he was made sin for us who knew no sin, that we might be made the righteousness of God in him. Something we never possessed before. We could not possess. We would not possess. Romans 3 and 10 says, as it is written, there is none righteous. We don't possess that. We don't possess the ability. We don't possess the desire as a sinner before we're saved. Never had a desire to be righteous. That means without sin. Didn't have that desire. I liked my sin. I enjoyed my sin. I lived in my sin. Amen. But Christ was made sin that I might be made the righteousness of God. That's that I didn't have. He says there's none that understandeth. There's none that seeketh after God. That means I didn't desire it. They're all gone out of the way. They're all together become unprofitable. There is none that doeth good, no, not one. Verse 23, for all have sinned and come short of the glory of God. That word all means the same in every language. Same thing it means over in 2 Corinthians. It includes you. Everybody in here, that verse includes. Amen. The only difference is if you're in Christ or not. Because those that are in Christ has a new possession. Something I didn't have before. Didn't have no righteousness. You know that's what it takes to be reconciled to God. You know that's why that I can say with confidence, that I can say boldly this morning that I can stand before God knowing that I'm right with Him. Not that I've not sinned. Not that I've not been what I should be. But I stand before Him in His own righteousness. That's the new possession. And this sinner this morning, that can be you. You can have a new peace that nothing else can do. You can have a new purpose. Amen. One void of just living in sin and selfishness, but it's one in telling the good news. And you can have a new possession that you must have to stand before a righteous and holy God. Saint of God, that ought to make us shout this morning. Amen. It's not
any good that I've done. Amen. It's if any man be in Christ. But Christ is the one that paid the sin. Christ is the one that satisfied God. Christ is the one that lived the perfect life. Amen. He is the one that says, that God says of him, this is my beloved son in whom I am well pleased. Do you put it together this morning? If you're in Christ, what God said about his son, he says about you. Now, I don't feel that way. I don't feel like I always do the will of my Father. And in my old man, I don't. But God don't see me in my old man. Amen. The devil, he'll get on your back and he'll say, God don't love you no more. You remember what you did the other day? God's mad at you. Let me tell you, God don't see you in your old man. If you're saved by God's grace, that old man is crucified. God said he's dead. He's passed on. I see you in Christ. If any man is in Christ, you know we live in spiritual bankruptcy when we're rich as kings. If we just realize that what we have in Christ. Everything that Christ is to God, we are to God if you're in Christ. Amen. That's why he says that we're seated in the heavenlies. That's not our experience. That's how God sees us. Did you know that we're already, if you're saved, you're already in heaven as far as God's concerned. You're perfect. Amen. That's a big thought, but let me tell you, it'll bless your heart. It'll constrain you. It'll constrain you to tell the good news. Amen. If we'll ever see what we are in Christ, and all that we are is in Christ. Amen. I'm glad there's something new. Amen. I don't know everything that's new. That I have in Christ. I confess that I don't know everything that's new, but I find out things that's new. Amen. I know I have a new peace. I'm at peace with God. I'm in right relationship with God just because Christ paid for my sins. I have a new purpose. I have a new pleasure. Amen. I didn't preach everything that I thought about in this. I have a new pleasure. It pleasures me deeply to serve and worship God. Amen. I have a new possession. And it may not always come out. You may not see it. But I have the righteousness of Christ before God. God sees me in Christ. Are you a new creature this morning? Are you in Christ? I've done said that simply means have you come to Jesus as a hell-deserving sinner and put your faith and trust solely in the work that Jesus did on the cross of Calvary. If you are in Christ, you're a new creature. If you're not, you can be this morning. Amen. You can walk out of this building having a new peace, new purpose, new possession. Amen. I don't court death. I'm not going to go out here and walk in the road. I'm not going to walk down the dark streets of Atlanta of a night by myself. I'm not going to seek death out. But I know when it comes, and it is coming, I know when it comes that my soul is right with God because of Christ. How is yours this morning? Let's stand to our feet. John, you come.
Don't you want something new this morning? Your sins will wear you out. Your sins will destroy your life. Your sins will bring death. Amen. But God's going to give you something new. He wants to give you something new in Christ. Amen. He's going to take away that destroys, that brings death. I'm not talking about physical death. He's going to take away that dread of standing before Him as a sinner. Amen. Don't you want something new this morning? He's got it, and He wants to give it to you. It's free, and it's in Christ. If you'll come to Him, He'll save you this morning. As He plays, God's speaking to your heart, would you come?

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0: I'm telling you, son, there's some folks in bad shapes, you know it?
1: Amen.
0: And I just thank the Lord that it's not my family. There's a lot of people that's hurting. There's a lot of people that's been deceived. There's lots of people that's lost. And I'm really worried. I'm concerned. Amen. I really am.
1: Amen.
0: I'm so thankful. I'm so thankful that God made the plan of salvation so real to me. I can't say that enough. I'm so thankful that there was no confusion when God was dealing with my heart. And let me say this. I am so thankful that I have truly experienced a change in my heart.
2: Amen.
0: Not turning over a new leaf. I have truly experienced a change in my heart from the presence of Jesus Christ in my heart.
2: Amen.
0: That's what makes the change. A lot of people's never experienced that. And they're still lost.
2: Amen.
0: They can still indulge in sin, participate in sin, and it's just like pouring water over a duck's back. It does not bother them one bit. But I'm thankful for conviction.
2: Amen.
0: That deals with my heart and tells me what I'm doing is wrong.
1: Right.
0: And I don't find pleasure in doing it. Do you?
1: Amen.
0: I want to get out of it. I want to strive to please God.
2: Amen.
0: I hope we all got that desire, is to please God. Amen?
1: Amen.
0: Amen. Amen. Amen. Ruth chapter number 1, verse 19. So they too went until they came to Bethlehem. And it came to pass when they were come to Bethlehem that all the city was moved about them, and they said, "Is this Naomi?" And she said unto them, "Call me not Naomi, call me Mara, for the Almighty hath dealt very bitterly with me. I went out full, and the Lord hath brought me home empty. Why then call ye me Naomi? Neither the Lord hath testified against me, and the Almighty hath afflicted me." You may be seated. Thank you for standing. A lot of us know this story. It's well known. Understand that. But the Bible says in verse 1, it talks about Naomi's husband. It talks about his name is Elimelech. And the Bible says that there was a great famine in Bethlehem, Judah, and Elimelech, Naomi's husband, led them out to the country of Moab to try to find some food or whatever the case may be. And the Bible says that it was Elimelech, Naomi, and their two sons. They got down there to Moab, and the Bible says in verse 3, and Elimelech, Naomi's husband, died, and she was left and her two sons. Then the Bible says in verse 5, and Mahlon and Shalal, however you'll say that, died also. This is her two sons. Also both of them, and the woman was left and her two sons and her husbands. Think about that, friend. Naomi, she went down there under the leadership of her husband. Did you hear that?

0: nothing. And all of this, hey, because your husband made that choice to go down that far, Lord, look what it caused. And the Bible says verse 21, hey, that she went out full and she came again empty. Oh my. Hey, friend, listen to me just for a moment and I'll be done. It's the same way in everybody's life that leaves where God wants them. That's the truth. It's the same way. You'll always leave God full and you'll always return to God empty. Amen. Hey, friend, the Bible says that when Naomi and Ruth came back to Bethlehem, hey, that everybody had heard about it. And the Bible says that all of Bethlehem was moved. What does that mean? Oh, they wailed. They wept. They tried to comfort them. They tried to help them, just made them feel love. They was moved and they recognized her and thought, is this Naomi? Hey, she used to be here years and years ago and she has finally returned. And she said, don't call me, hey, Naomi, call me Mara, because God has dealt bitterly with me. Oh my. Can I still say today, hey, that God will deal bitterly with you? Hey, we think, Lord, just hear me. Hey, we think that we can go our own way and live our own lifestyle and all of this stuff, and there'll be no consequences. Friend, I beg to differ. When you leave God's plan, when you leave where God puts you, when you leave, hey, the fellowship, hey, that God had meant to have in your heart when you with Him, when you leave that, friend, God will do something to get your attention. God have mercy. When it's something to think that Ruth lost two of her sons because of the leadership of her husband. Can I say something? It's very important that you marry the right one.
1: Amen.
0: I said, it's very important that you marry the right one.
1: Amen.
0: How do I know? How do I know that Elimelech led them the wrong way? Let me tell you why. You can find it right there in the Bible where it says in verse 6, then she arose with her daughters-in-law that she might return from the country of Moab. Listen. For she had heard in the country of Moab how that the Lord had visited his people and giving them bread. What would have happened if Elimelech would have sat still? God would have fed them bread. But he jumped the provisions that God had for them and went his own way and led his family down the wrong road. And it costed him his life. And it costed Naomi her two precious boys. There will always be consequences for your sins. God forbid that it take one of your babies to get your eyes open. But if God knows that's what it'll take, that's what He'll send. Did you hear me?
1: Amen.
0: I promise you now, hey, if you can see the plan that God has, hey, to get your attention, honey, if you knew the plan that God, hey, has got in order to get your attention, son, you would already run to this altar.
1: Amen.
0: You would. Because God knows how to touch the tender spot in your heart. It ain't a joke.
1: Amen.
0: It ain't a joke.
1: Amen.
0: A lot of people think it is. They do not know the same God I do.
1: Amen.
0: They do not know the same God I do.
1: Amen.

0: A lot of people think God's all high-fiving. All this, for all this honky-dory stuff. Friend, listen. If he touched the baby of David, had to punish him, I promise you, the Bible says that he was a man after God's own heart, and God touched his youngin' to punish him. He could do the same for you and do the same for me. Listen to me, I know God is long-suffering. I know God is patient. But friend, eventually, he will lay the chastisement to you.
1: Amen.
0: Sure will.
1: Amen.
0: And you'll leave here full. And you'll return empty. Don't try it. You'll leave here full one day.
1: Amen.
0: And you'll return empty. God, you can leave here full. You can be following one of them little babies' caskets down the aisle one of these days, and you'll be empty. You could be marching them up. Hey, going up to some hole to plant them one of these days. It'll be empty then, honey. I promise you, God has a way.
1: Amen.
0: Why can't people get right with God and stay right and live right and make the right choices? Why can't they? Do they not know? Do they not know that if they done it for Naomi, they'd do it for you? Leave here. You're full of good health. God can touch it and make you empty.
1: Amen.
0: Leave here with a checking account, fat and healthy. Return empty.
1: Amen.
0: Buried. Leave here with a home at 465 Bryson Road. I can return and it be burnt to the ground.
1: Amen.
0: Do you not realize, friend, and that God has a way of emptying us?
1: Amen.
0: And not emptying us of sin, but emptying us of self.
1: Amen.
0: I said earlier that it's important to find the right one.
1: Amen.
0: We got a couple young ladies scattered throughout here. I can't stress the importance enough. Say, listen, honey, I ain't trying to embarrass you or any of these other ladies, my little girl, immigrant. I cannot stress the importance of enough to find yourself a godly man. I cannot stress it enough to hold your standards high and don't fall for the slum of the earth. And not fall for some old scumbaggots. Hey, that ain't after nothing but to get it with you in bed. Hey, but find you somebody that loves God and is saved and on their way to heaven. And that'll guide your family the right way.
1: Amen.
0: That's what you need.
1: Amen.
0: No, Mary and Amalek. Some of you have been empty before.
1: Amen.
0: Haven't you? Some of you have been exactly where Naomi has been. You know that God can empty.
1: Amen.
0: You know that you've been full, but then God empty you because he dealt bitterly with you. Oh my, oh my, oh my. You mean God can deal bitterly with somebody? You just read it.
1: Amen.
0: You mean God can hurt somebody?
1: Amen.
0: You just read it. You mean God, hey, this way, this modern style of Christianity is God's all for everybody, and God loves him. He's for everybody. You mean to tell me that he took a husband and two sons to get her out of Moab back into God's land? Yes, sir, he sure did. And God will take whatever he has to in your life to get you back where you ought to be.
1: Amen.
0: And I take this awful, awful serious that God's put me at the head of the Rose Home. On one of these days, at the end of the way, you hear me? God's not going to pull Kelsey to the side and say, why didn't you have your youngin' on church on such and such, such and such? Why did you allow this such and such to go on in your home? Why did you allow that? Why did you let them be mad? Why did you let them have bitterness? Why didn't you try to encourage? Why didn't you just... He is not going to say that to her. He's going to say that to me. Why I didn't show to my youngins what's the most important thing in life. Why I didn't show them glory to God. Why I didn't show them the importance of being saved and staying in the house of God. It's going to fall on me. If Elimelech, it was a famine, it was a hard time, it was a hardship, but if he had just stayed in the boat, God would have provided. It's what the scripture says. Husbands, hear me. It might get hard. It might get, hey, some famines, but bless his name tonight. Stay faithful to God because he will come through.
2: Amen.
0: Always does.
2: Amen.
0: Lord have mercy. Amen. We better be careful because God entrusted Elimelech with his children. And God has trusted Bob with his children. He's entrusted me with mine. Don't you see?
2: Amen.
0: Better be careful. We better be careful. Because if we take the wrong road to Moab,
2: amen.
0: If we take the wrong road to Moab, we'll lay full, but we'll come back empty. Mark it down, honey. I'm telling you the truth. I think about Samson. Think about Samson. He was a strong, muscular fella.
2: Oh, yes. Strong.
0: He took an axe or a jawbone of a donkey and killed thousands of people. I believe that's right. Caught 300 foxes and tied their tails together. Is that right? 300 foxes. Caught them. How in the world? Tied their tails together, put a bush in amongst it, and set on fire and turned it loose to the enemy's barley fields. How about that? These great big old iron gates, he took them up and carried them to the top of the hill. Ain't that something? But he had a weakness. Ain't that something? Strongest man that's ever lived. Had a weakness. Had a weakness. What was his weakness? A woman. Right? One day he fell into the lap. I said fell. That was his downfall. He fell, but he actually laid his head in the thing that was absolutely going to take his life. Oh, Delilah. Oh, they promised her a big old lump sum of money if you get to tell us where his strength is. Ain't that right? Oh, she'd comb my hair. And I think it was on the fourth time he finally told her where his strength lies. And all those other times, oh, you don't love me. You lied to me. You didn't tell me the truth. All this stuff. Oh. Ain't that something? How Samson was blinded by the lust of the flesh? I mean, come on, Samson. She would try to find out something. He would tell her, well, if you tie green whiffs, or however you say it, in my hair, then I'll be just... Well, then she'd say, all right, boys, come on. He's told me the truth. And all them Philistines would be in that very room. Then he'd fall asleep, and then she'd do that to his hair. And then she'd wake him up, said, Samson, the Philistines are upon thee. He'd jump up and whoop them all. Then the next night, the same thing, another thing. I can't remember them all. Weave them, braid them, so many, all these different things. You think after the second time, but a lot of us are slow learners.
2: Amen.
0: Can somebody just say amen right there? We got burnt the first time. We should have learned our lesson the first time.
2: Amen.
0: Something that costs us greatly. We ought to learn the first time. But here we are again, throwing the same old garbage.
2: Amen.
0: Throwing the same old garbage. Finally, she's If you cut my hair, I'll lose my strength. And that's what she did. Then she told them Philistines, he's told me all of his heart. Come, bring me the money. Sure enough, woke him up. Hey, Philistines are here. I'll shake them off like I've done the four times, like I've done all these other times. This time was different. He lost it. He was full, but he had emptied. God had emptied him. Is that not true? God had emptied him. Put him down there at the mill, grinding. You see that old poor old boy walking around and around, grinding that old wheat and that barley and that corn. Can you imagine that? Finally, one of these days, they said, hey, let's make sport of him. Let's get him out here. And I can imagine, I might be wrong, this great big old Colosseum. So get old Samson out there, the one that's killed so many of us, and let's make sport of him. Why am I even telling this story? The Bible says that there's a lad led him out there. He said, let me fill them pillars. And he led him to one of them pillars and he fell to that thing. The Bible says that he began to pray and his hair began to grow. And that God gave him strength one more time. Ain't that something? And the Bible says that he pulled those pillars together and the whole building came down. He killed more at his death than he ever had in the rest of his life. Ain't that something? But my, what did it cost him? The Bible says, Darren, that they plucked his eyes. Dads, lead them the right way.
3: Amen. Amen, brother.
0: You're standing at the crossroads. Moab's that way, or just stay here at home. Mom, you're standing at the crossroads. Moab's that way. I'm here to tell you, don't go down that road. It'll cost you more than you're willing to pay.
3: Amen.
0: You'll leave full and you'll always come back empty. Did you hear me?
2: Amen.
0: Elimelech died down in Moab. Left a moment to defend for her two sons. And God took them too. Oh, if he'd have lived through it. You're aching to have any regrets. I guarantee anybody that's ever left and went towards Moab, if they ever made it back alive, they always, always regret going.
2: Amen.
0: Has anybody here spiritually been down to Moab?
2: Amen. Amen.
0: Is there anybody here that spiritually went down to Moab? Did you come back fuller than you left? Don't know of a soul. Don't know of a soul that ever be glad they went to Moab. And you won't either.
2: Amen.
0: What do I do, preacher? Get right with God and get right now. Turn around, get out of Moab, come back into God's land and dwell there. And God will sustain you and God will help you.
2: Amen.
0: We've seen people like Naomi come to church here that used to be in God's land, but they left full. And God finally got their attention and they returned empty. And a lot of our church was moved by them. You hear me? Because we're seeing what it took, what God had to do to get their attention. Sir, I'm telling you, please don't go to Moab. Ma'am, please don't go to Moab. Alan, if I didn't believe it, I wouldn't preach it. Mark it down. It will happen. If you belong to God, he will chastise you.
2: Amen.
0: He will get your attention.
2: Amen.
0: He knows how to empty you. Quit playing.
2: Amen.
0: Get right with God. Run to this altar and get things fixed.
2: Amen. Amen.
0: Before God empties you. Come on, friend. I'm telling you right now is the most important decision you faced all week. Am I going to continue going down the road to Moab? Or am I going to get back to God's land? Most important decision you faced all week. What will you do? something to think about is that God brought her back home. And God has a way of bringing you back home. What's it going to take, friend? Please don't go down that road. Please don't go down that road. Get back. Turn back around. Stay in God's land. Come on. As she sings, won't you move?
4: It's a feeling.
0: Bless you, Alan. Bless you, sir. Come on.

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2: 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And so we'll minister today, but we'll hopefully have a song and then get right into the message. And we're teaching out of the book of Acts. And we'll be on chapter 3 today if you want to prepare, if you study along with us. And so we'll bring that out and trust you'll get something out of that. May God richly bless you.

Well, now, Rich, come time for the Word of God, and we're going to get right into the book of Acts, chapter 3. You know, I've been going through the book of Acts, and I'll have to intervene sometimes to get another message in because I can't continue just to teach all through. But we'll get through the book of Acts, and I'm thankful that God has given me the privilege to come into your home, your automobile, or workplace, wherever you are at, and may God richly bless. Well, we're in the book of Acts chapter 3 now, and one of the things, listen, that we had taught on not long ago was the expectation in Acts chapter 3, verse 1 through 11. The blind man was healed. We'll talk about him just in a moment. The act of expecting or looking. Theophilus and Peter and John, it's the act of expecting or looking forward to a future event with at least some reason to believe the event will happen. And it's typical of the nation Israel, the lame man being healed. Amen. And so it's we brought that out, and we'll continue to deal with that today in another little outline. Trust it'll be a blessing to you. So we'll go to our outline now in Acts chapter 3. We were teaching about the miracle in verse 1, amen, two consecrated men, one crippled man, the one that was lame, the witness in verse 4 through 6, and the worship, 7 through 8. Now, I'm going through these, but I'm going to come back to those verses. The message, and then the restoration and rejection. Listen, Israel had rejected the Christ as a nation, amen. And there was going to be a restoration. And Christ brought out the fact that it was the resurrection and the power of the resurrection that would bring all this to pass. And then there was a divine plea and a divine program. Amen. And we have the prophets and the prophecies, amen, that are being fulfilled. And the prophecies have been laid out for us so that we can understand that the Old Testament, New Testament, go hand in hand, amen. And Jesus' crucifixion is brought out, the resurrection, and Jesus' present ministry, verse 21, Jesus' second coming after the tribulation. And so that gives us a previous understanding of the book of Acts. And I want to give you our current outline that I've just come up with as God dealt with me on this particular chapter. I want you to notice, if you will, in Acts chapter 3, and we'll read a little bit down through here. The Bible says the first apostolic miracle, the lame man healed. Now, Peter and John went up together into the temple at the hour of prayer, being the ninth hour. And a certain man, lame from his mother's womb, was carried, whom they laid daily at the gate of the temple, which is called Beautiful, to ask alms of them that entered the temple, who seeing Peter and John about to go into the temple asking alms. And Peter, fastening his eyes upon him with John, and looked on us, he said, look on us. And he gave heed unto them, expecting to receive something with them. Then Peter said, silver and gold have I none, but such as I have give I thee. In the name of Jesus Christ of Nazareth, rise up and walk. And he took him up by the right hand. Peter reached and got him, took him up by the right hand, lifted him up, and immediately his strength and ankle bones received strength. The apostolic power is not present with us today. Amen. Now, the power of the Holy Ghost is, but we're not apostles. Amen. Like they were being called in. And leaping and stood up and walked and entered with them into the temple, walking and leaping and praising God. Amen. And so we give you that particular thought. Now I want to go back, and here's where I want to start teaching today. Acts 3:1. Now Peter and John went up together into the temple at the hour of prayer, being the ninth hour. And so it was 9 o'clock. Amen. And so he's talking about the... Let me stop there just a moment. Being the ninth hour, Peter and John were serving according to the light that they had at that time. You see, we can do nothing. Jesus Christ is the light.
and John in the first chapter, amen, and he's the light of the world. And we must, as teachers and preachers, and the apostles had to receive the light, amen, and it was the light that God was shining on the nation Israel about their condition and about what their future would be. And so here we are. The lame man was not looking to be healed. Israel is not looking to be healed today. They just they're looking for the Messiah. They've never received the Messiah, and so they're looking, but he's not come. Amen. He to them, they think, but he did come to them, and they refused him. Now, looking for someone to help. Amen. He could not help the lame man. Looking for someone to help, he could not help himself. Israel today is looking, amen, and longing for their Messiah, although he already come to the nation. And one day he's going to come in great power and great glory. The first time he came humbly, amen, and bowed himself and went to the cross of Calvary, and they slew the Lord of glory. And so here we are, amen. And he could not, talking about the lame man, he could not help himself. Little did he know that he was to be healed, made whole today. Amen. Verse 4, God always sends someone to tell us when to look and where to look. Neighbor, let me say to you today, if people would look to Jesus Christ, the Savior of the world, and when he deals with them and about looking to him, they could be saved. And unless you look to him, you'll never be saved. Amen. And you'll never be healed. I'm talking about salvation is a healing within itself. Amen. And so when to look and where to look. I'm saying to you that people ought to look to the Lord Jesus Christ today for salvation. And if they've already been saved, they need to look to him for his coming for the church, and look to the second coming in Revelation. Amen. Well, in verse 5, he was looking to be healed. Now, let's get down here to verse 5 one more time. And he gave heed unto them, expecting to receive something of them. He was wanting something physical. Amen. What he needed was, listen, he not only needed the physical, but he needed the spiritual, did he not? And then notice this now. He wasn't looking to be healed that day, spiritually, I'm talking about, amen. And he wasn't even looking, Peter and John had to come to him. He wasn't even looking when he was headed to the temple, amen. He was wanting alms. He wanted something they could give him. In verse 6, we see God's purpose through Christ, amen. Notice what he says here in verse 6. Then Peter said, silver and gold have I none, but such as I have, give I thee, in the name of Jesus Christ of Nazareth, rise up and walk. The person, Peter, amen, with the power of the Holy Ghost, is demonstrating, amen, that this man could be healed. And he says, we see God's purposes through Christ, amen, in verse 6. In verse 7, we see Peter's apostolic power through the Holy Ghost, and the lame man receiving strength. Now notice this. And he took him by the hand, right hand, and lifted him up, and immediately his feet and ankle bones received strength. You know, I was amazed when I got to studying this, and I've been through it so many times down through the years, but the right hand has precedent sometimes. Do you know that Jesus Christ sat down at the right hand of God and ever lived to make intercession for us? I just thought I'd throw that in. Now watch this now. So we see Peter's apostolic power through the Holy Ghost and the lame receiving strength. Amen. Verse 8, notice this. We see him leaping up and then leaping again. Amen. Some more and praising God for his healing. Watch this. And he leaping up stood and walked and entered with them into the temple, walking and leaping, praising God. So it started out with leaping, and he's still leaping, praising God when they went into the temple. Amen. And then verses 9 through 10.
Notice this now. This will be a blessing to, I believe. Others there had been, others, talking about the change, had been a change, but others were amazed at the change. Amen. Listen to what the Bible says. And all the people saw him walking and praising God. They saw the change physically with their eyes. Amen. But listen, they needed a change also, didn't they? And they knew it was he which sat for alms at the beautiful gate of the temple, and they were filled with wonder and amazement at that which had happened unto him. Now, let me say to you, the church many times, I'm talking about our church today. There's sinners. There's the world is looking at its church many times, and they still don't understand what's happened. They don't accept the fact, listen, that Jesus Christ has been crucified. He died for all men's sins. He rose again for their justification. And God, through Christ, is sanctifying souls even today. And let me say to you, he will save to the uttermost all that come unto him, the book of Hebrews. And so that gets a whole lot in there. And they knew that it was he which sat for alms at the beautiful gate of the temple, and they were filled with wonder and amazement at that which had happened unto him. Now watch, in verse 11 through 13. It caused others to wonder and opened the door that Peter could tell Israel. Amen. He was preaching, listen, he was the apostle, and John was the apostle, and they were apostles to the Israel. Amen. And as the lame man which was healed held Peter and John, all the people ran together unto them in the porch that is called Solomon's, greatly wondering. Now here's a man healed, and they've witnessed this healing of God, which, listen, through the Holy Ghost has healed this man. Certainly he has used Peter and John, but it was not Peter and John's power. It was the power of the Holy Ghost that raised him. Amen. Now, notice this now. And it was for the purpose and demonstration the power was for. God is always on time. Now, this is an event that happened specifically, and we read it, and it's recorded in the Word of God. And neighbor, let me say to you, when Christ saved me, he came to me personally. Amen. And I want to throw this in there. He came to me personally. And let me say to you, I got under conviction, and after a while, I turned to Christ. Once the Holy Ghost kept dealing with me, and I knew, that I was going to have to bow my knee to him and call on him to save my unworthy soul, under conviction, then I was converted. That's how I got converted. And I believe that's the way it is still today, don't you? So others caused to wonder and opened the door that Peter could tell Israel what the purpose and demonstration. Verse 13, amen, 12 and 13. And when Peter saw it, he answered unto the people, "Ye men of Israel, why marvel ye at this, or why look ye so earnestly on us, as though by our own power or holiness we had made this man to walk?" Peter denied that it was his power, amen, or John's. But then he proclaims God did this miracle. "The God of Abraham and of Isaac and of Jacob, the God of our fathers, hath glorified his son Jesus, whom ye delivered up and denied." You see, we had a part, Israel had a part in the crucifixion. And before you can ever be saved, you're going to have to realize that you were as guilty as Israel, as guilty as every other sinner, that you, listen, were guilty of, listen, crucifying him on the cross. You wasn't physically there, but spiritually speaking, let me say to you, he saves sinners, and we have sinned against God. All men have sinned against God. Amen. And we've not believed on the Lord Jesus Christ. Then to believe
We must go to the cross. Amen. We must believe that he died for our sins and rose again for our justification, sanctification, and glorification. I cannot stress that too much. Amen. Now watch this. And the purpose and inspiration for the power. And God is always on time. He's always on time with you. Amen. Now we're going to go down to verse 14 through 18. But ye denied the Holy One, Israel. He's talking about, and the just, and desired a murderer to be granted unto you. Amen. You remember the thief on the cross? Amen. Now listen, but crucify Jesus is what they said. In verse 15, and kill the Prince of Life, whom God hath raised from the dead, whereof we are witnesses, and his name through faith in his name hath made this man strong, whom you see and know, yea, the faith which is by him hath given him this perfect soundness, and the presence in the presence of you all. And now, brethren, I wot that through ignorance ye did it, as did also your rulers. And so it's specifically to the nation Israel, he's typical of the nation Israel, a type of, and Christ, amen, has through the apostolic, bringing out the fact that they're guilty. And let me say to you, not only the common people, but the rulers. Now, in verse 18, but those things which God before had showed by the mouth of all his prophets, that Christ should suffer, he has so fulfilled. So Christ suffered not only for the nation Israel, but he suffered for every sinner, amen, within the nation Israel, and he suffered for every Gentile also, amen, because he only went to the cross one time. He's not coming to go by the way of the cross anymore. It's already happened. And he rose on the third day, presenting himself to God the Father, and sprinkled the blood upon the eternal mercy seat. And without the shedding of blood, there's no remission for sin. Now, in verses 19 through 21, what are we going to see? We're going to see the prophecy to Israel so they could expect the restitution of all things prophesied that had previously been prophesied. Some people don't believe that Israel is going to be come into play even. Let me say to you, God's got a purpose for the nation Israel, and you can see that in the politics right now, world politics right now. And let me say to you that other nations would destroy Israel if they can, but God will not let them. Amen. Notice this, 19 through 21. And he's telling them, repent ye therefore, and be converted that your sins may be blotted out, when the times of refreshing shall come from the presence of the Lord. And he shall send Jesus Christ, which before was preached unto you. Now, notice, listen, there's the fact of his first coming and the fact of his second coming at the time of refreshing. Verse 21, whom the heaven must receive until the times of restitution of all things, which God has spoken by the mouth of all his holy prophets since the world began. Amen. Be sure your sins will find you out with the nation just as much as every individual. Amen. Now, in verses 23 through 26, we'll finish for today. Putting the scripture with scripture, using Moses' prophecy that was being fulfilled. Amen. Now, I don't have time to go back to the Old Testament and fill all that in, but let me say to you, Moses was the one. Amen. Now listen to what he says in verse 22 through 26. For Moses truly said unto the fathers, a prophet shall the Lord your God raise up unto you of your brethren, like unto me, him shall ye hear in all things whatsoever he shall say unto you. Let me say to you, Moses in the Old Testament was typical of Christ coming to the nation Israel. Amen. And they refused Moses later on, and they refused Christ. Watch this now in verse 23. And it shall come to pass that every soul which will not hear that prophet shall be destroyed from among the people. Amen.
What about all those down through these last 2,000 years that have refused? Amen. I'm talking about, listen, Israel has refused all those years. And they, listen, they will not believe that Jesus Christ, according to the Bible, has been, that died for their sins and rose again for the justification. They don't believe he's come. They're still looking for the Messiah. In verse 24, yea, and all the prophets from Samuel and those that follow after, as many as have spoken, have likewise foretold of these days. They were warned constantly. Until in the book of Acts, he said, lo, we turn to the Gentiles, amen, because the nation had gotten their last offer, amen. Have spoken, have likewise foretold of these days. Notice verse 25. Ye are the children of the prophets, amen. That's the nation Israel. And of the covenant which God made with our fathers, saying unto Abraham, and in thy seed shall all the kindreds of the earth be blessed. Israel is a chosen nation, amen, made up of a people of that were chosen, amen. And God is going to use that, listen, in the latter part of the Revelation, and they have a special place on this earth. The church's place is in heaven with Jesus Christ. Amen. And one day he'll come to get us and call the church out. Whether they be Jew or Gentile that are saved today, they'll make up the church. Amen. Many Jews were saved. Many Jews will be saved during the tribulation. But watch this now. And in thy seed shall all the kindreds of the earth be blessed. Unto you first, God, having raised up his son Jesus, sent him to bless you in turning away every one of you from his iniquities. And so let me say to you, every sinner could be saved today that would be saved. Now he's speaking to the nation Israel here, but listen, when Paul comes on the scene, who is the apostle to the Gentiles, let me say to you, he just fills in the gap, amen. And he, let me say to you, Paul was half Jew and half Gentile. And let me say to you, God used him mightily, but he used Peter, and yet he's still going to use Peter's prophecy. Amen. And you can read the books of 1 Peter and 2 Peter to find that out. And so that's the message for today on Acts chapter 3. Hopefully next week we'll get to chapter 4 of the book of Acts. May God richly bless you.

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2: ABC News, I'm Brian Clark. East Rutherford, New Jersey steps into the global spotlight this afternoon. That's where Spain and Argentina will meet in the World Cup final under tight security. Those security measures touted by the governor, Mikey Sherrill.
3: Part of the reason the World Cup was chosen to be here is because I think we really have an elite police force here in New Jersey. It truly is the best of the best.
2: President Trump will be in attendance and is expected to present the trophy to the winning team. The U.S. continues to strike Iran, the eighth straight night of strikes, according to the Pentagon, focused on Iran's Revolutionary Guard as retribution after two Americans were killed in Iranian strikes on Jordan Friday. That brings the number of Americans killed in the military operation to 16. Senator Mark Warner of Virginia is the vice chair of the Senate Intelligence Committee and says he will not vote for Jay Clayton's nomination as director of national intelligence after Clayton would not answer questions as to who won the 2020 election. This is ABC News. Controversial influencer brothers Andrew and Tristan Tate were arrested in Miami on Saturday after British prosecutors brought new charges of rape and sex trafficking against the controversial pair. They were taken into custody by the U.S. Marshals Service. The Tates were facing similar charges in Romania. That case is stalled. Both deny any wrongdoing. Construction of new data centers to power AI has prompted controversy, says ABC's Alex Perche.
4: A growing debate over data centers as a number of demonstrations play out across the country, from Atlanta to Berkeley, California.
5: We want to slow down AI data center development. We want to slow down AI in general and stop big tech from infringing on our local communities.
4: The explosion of data center construction projects, the byproduct of the AI and cloud computing boom. That skyrocketing growth also prompting new scrutiny as communities housing these centers say they are bearing new burdens of heightened water and power usage.
2: Brian Clark, ABC News.
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8: From the WKRK Forecast Center, I'm meteorologist Matthew Harding. Partly to mostly sunny through the afternoon with scattered showers and storms possible. Highs in the upper 80s. It'll feel like it's in the mid-90s with a light northwest wind. An isolated evening storm, then partly cloudy tonight with lows in the upper 60s. Partly to mostly cloudy on Monday with showers and thunderstorms likely in the afternoon. Highs in the upper 80s. It'll feel like it's in the mid-90s. Evening showers and storms, then partly cloudy Monday night with a low near 70. Partly sunny with scattered afternoon storms on Tuesday.
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WKRK.

It's across the river wide. It is there my Savior waits for me.

I long to be. It is by my Savior's side. He has there prepared a place for me. In his presence

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1: ABC News, I'm Brian Clark. U.S. Central Command says unidentified remains found at the location in Jordan where two U.S. service members were killed Friday could be the third soldier who was missing since the strike. Separately, an American service member was killed Saturday during the controlled detonation of an Iranian drone in Iraq, as Democratic Senator Mark Warner told the ABC's This Week.
2: This war of choice has been a disaster. It has been a disaster militarily. It has been a disaster in terms of how we're viewed around the world. It has been a disaster to our friends and the allies who question whether we will keep our promises.
1: President Trump is attending the World Cup final in New Jersey. Spain and Argentina squaring off in front of a global audience. The president will present the trophy to the winning team. Controversial influencers Andrew and Tristan Tate are in custody after they were arrested in Miami facing charges of rape and sex trafficking brought by British prosecutors. The brothers deny wrongdoing. This is ABC News. Global officials meeting this week in Asia could add more sites to get UN protection for their cultural importance and significance. ABC's Chuck Sievertson has more.
3: Rising over 9,500 feet, Mount Olympus has captured imagination through the millennia. Modern-day Greeks hope their tallest mountain will be inducted into the World Heritage List maintained by UNESCO, the United Nations Educational, Scientific, and Cultural Organization. Its mission is to promote peace through arts, education, and culture. Olympus's nomination to be on the list is scheduled to be discussed when the World Heritage Committee meets in South Korea Sunday through the 29th.
1: Another site nominated, the Normandy Beaches, site of the Allied landings during the Second World War in France. NFL star Saquon Barkley and his family were in their suburban Philadelphia home Saturday when authorities say at least two suspects tried to break in. Police say the family was unharmed but unsettled. They are looking for those suspects. I'm Brian Clark, ABC News.
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6: From the WKRK Forecast Center, I'm meteorologist Matthew Harding. Partly to mostly sunny through the afternoon with scattered showers and storms possible. Highs in the upper 80s. It'll feel like it's in the mid-90s with a light northwest wind. An isolated evening storm, then partly cloudy tonight with lows in the upper 60s. Partly to mostly cloudy on Monday with showers and thunderstorms likely in the afternoon. Highs in the upper 80s. It'll feel like it's in the mid-90s. Evening showers and storms, then partly cloudy Monday night with a low near 70. Partly sunny with scattered afternoon storms on Tuesday.
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1: ABC News, I'm Brian Clark. There's word of another U.S. service member's death in the Middle East this weekend. That's after the deaths of as many as three others in Jordan on Friday. ABC's Stephen Portnoy has more from Washington.
2: The update from U.S. Central Command says unidentified remains were found at the location in Jordan where two U.S. service members were killed Friday and a third was reported missing. Separately, CENTCOM says another American service member died in northern Iraq Saturday when an Iranian drone was blown up there in what's being called a controlled detonation of an unexploded ordnance. Another American was wounded in that incident.
1: Authorities in Tucson, Arizona say nine people were shot early this morning by a suspect before police shot and seriously injured that suspect. The shooting remains under investigation. A U.S.-style halftime show at the World Cup final in New Jersey. It featured performances by Madonna, Shakira, Justin Bieber, and Chris Martin of Coldplay. President Trump will present the trophy to the winner of the Argentina-Spain game. This is ABC News. The cyclosporiasis recall linked to shredded iceberg lettuce produced by Taylor Farms. The recall is larger than first thought, says ABC's Ike Jachi.
3: That shredded iceberg lettuce recall went out to 27 states, from Connecticut to Texas to Wisconsin. The full recall covers roughly three dozen items: bagged iceberg salads, shredded and chopped lettuce, and lettuce romaine blends sold to restaurants and stores with use-by dates running into early August. The company is telling anyone who has it, throw it out.
1: Data center construction's become a major political topic as proponents tout jobs and economic benefits. Opponents talk about the stress on the community and power grid, along with AI's role in society. Dan Fauber in Granbury, Texas, was one of several local residents to file a petition to recall council members for annexing property for a new one.
4: Somehow you have to communicate to the local politicians, we're really upset.
1: And Brian Clark, ABC News.
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7: From the WKRK Forecast Center, I'm meteorologist Matthew Harding. Partly to mostly sunny through the afternoon with scattered showers and storms possible. Highs in the upper 80s. It'll feel like it's in the mid-90s with a light northwest wind. An isolated evening storm, then partly cloudy tonight with lows in the upper 60s. Partly to mostly cloudy on Monday with showers and thunderstorms likely in the afternoon. Highs in the upper 80s. It'll feel like it's in the mid-90s. Evening showers and storms, then partly cloudy Monday night with a low near 70. Partly sunny with scattered afternoon storms on Tuesday.
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0: The message in this music never goes out of style. 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

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For the first time, the people who lived in darkness saw the light of love. The Holy Son of God wrapped himself in flesh to walk among us, to show us the Father, to become sin for us.

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1: ABC News, I'm Brian Clark. It's been a deadly weekend for American forces in the Middle East. Two U.S. service members were killed in an Iranian strike on Jordan Friday. A third was missing, and U.S. Central Command now says unidentified remains have been located. ABC's Stephen Portnoy has more on another death.
2: The death of a service member in northern Iraq is described as the result of a controlled detonation of an unexploded ordnance that was carried by a one-way Iranian attack drone. Another American was wounded in that incident.
1: The U.S. has struck Iran for 8 straight nights, saying last night's attacks targeted Iran's Revolutionary Guard. Eyes of the world on East Rutherford, New Jersey. The World Cup final between Spain and Argentina in extra time after a scoreless 90 minutes. President Trump is on hand. The Odyssey dominated the box office in its debut weekend, taking in over $124 million in the U.S., almost $140 million overseas. This is ABC News. Authorities in Peru say at least 5 people were killed, more than 20 hurt, and 300 displaced as a result of a 5.5 magnitude earthquake in the Andes region of the country. Peru's National Civil Defense Institute said the total number of missing is still unknown. There's a meeting underway in Asia to consider which historic sites should get protection from a special United Nations agency, as ABC's Chuck Siebertson explains.
3: The Normandy D-Day beaches from World War II would be one of the UNESCO World Heritage Sites. That's the United Nations Educational, Scientific, and Cultural Organization. Historian David Edgerton.
4: Probably the greatest amphibious landing there's ever been. It ought to be remembered for that alone. But one reason it's particularly remembered, this is the first major commitment of Allied troops to the land war against Germany.
3: The World Heritage Committee meets in South Korea Sunday through the 29th.
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7: From the WKRK Forecast Center, this is meteorologist Steve Hamilton. Just a few clouds for the overnight hours. We'll be in the upper 60s. We'll get a sunny start to the day on Monday. It will be warm and humid, though. Afternoon high in the upper 80s. Heat index in the upper 90s. We also have a stationary front just off to our north that could bring us some afternoon showers and thunderstorms. Might get a shower in the evening on Monday night, then partly cloudy, down to 70, scattered afternoon showers and thunderstorms, and upper 80s on Tuesday.

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That's why we keep the music going right here on Christian Radio WKRK.

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Hey, it's Greg Goodman. If you've been with us for a while today, thank you. And if you just found us on the dial, welcome. 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
1: Hey, it's Greg Goodman. Nothing like a good Southern gospel song to brighten the day, and we've got plenty more coming up right here on Christian Radio, WKRK, serving the mountains of North Carolina, Georgia, and Tennessee.
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1: ABC News, I'm Chuck Sievertson. Spain beats Argentina to win the 2026 World Cup 1-0 in extra time before a huge crowd in East Rutherford, New Jersey. The reaction in Madrid. Spain's substitute, Ferran Torres, scored in the 106th minute. Another U.S. service member's death this weekend in the Middle East, says ABC's Marcus Moore.
2: CENTCOM announcing another U.S. service member was killed in northern Iraq Saturday during a controlled detonation of an unexploded ordnance from a downed Iranian drone. The administration saying this is a mission that will save millions of lives going forward.
1: CENTCOM says unidentified remains have been located as the military searched for a missing service member in Jordan, where two others were killed in an Iranian strike on Friday. If Israeli Prime Minister Netanyahu comes to New York City for the UN General Assembly in September, Mayor Mamdani would like to order his arrest if it's legal as a war criminal, he tells the New York Times. This is ABC News. Another round of rain and flash flooding concerns in some areas, says ABC News forecaster Leslie Lopez.
3: Heavy rainfall continues in some areas. Most of that system is now moving into the mid-Atlantic, all the way down into the south, and then getting into areas closer towards Florida. There is a disturbance just off the coast bringing in some heavy rainfall, so flooding will be a concern.
1: 5.5 magnitude earthquake shook the Andes region of Peru, killing at least six people, injuring more than 30, displacing 300, say Peruvian officials. The total number of missing is unknown. Total deaths from the two powerful earthquakes that shook Venezuela last month have risen to more than 5,000. In the not-on-the-bandwagon-yet department, this...
4: Lots of companies implementing artificial intelligence in the workplace. One that's not Major League Baseball. The league is now restricting iPad use in dugouts to prevent AI from influencing decisions. The tablets otherwise have access to video and league-provided data.
1: ABC's Dave Packer. 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
7: From the WKRK Forecast Center, this is meteorologist Steve Hamilton. Just a few clouds for the overnight hours. We'll be in the upper 60s. We'll get a sunny start to the day on Monday. It will be warm and humid, though. Afternoon high in the upper 80s. Heat index in the upper 90s. We also have a stationary front just off to our north that could bring us some afternoon showers and thunderstorms. Might get a shower in the evening on Monday night, then partly cloudy, down to 70, scattered afternoon showers and thunderstorms, and upper 80s on Tuesday.

We have more great Southern Gospel songs lined up for you. I'm Greg Goodman. Hope you're enjoying your day with Christian Radio, WKRK.

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Right here in the mountains, faith and community still mean a lot. 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

One of the best things about Southern gospel music is the message. It's about faith, hope, and loving one another. You'll hear plenty of that right here on WKRK.